on KUR provided in part by the students and staff of Kutztown University Radio. I'm Mike Reggs. Kutztown University has instituted a policy change regarding the use of e-mobility devices on campus. Kutztown University will be prohibiting the use of all e-mobility devices on campus after careful consideration and assessment of emerging safety concerns, says Assistant Vice President and Dean of Students, Dr. Stephen Ruprecht. The devices include electric scooters, electric bikes, and motorized skateboards. Quote, "This decision has not been made lightly," Ruprecht said. "It reflects increasing concerns about an incident at KU with fire and life safety, i.e. exploding battery, in addition to pedestrian safety, congestion in high traffic areas, and the potential for accidents and injuries involving both riders and those walking across campus," end quote. Ruprecht continued that over the past year, institutions across the country have experienced a rise in incidents related to e-mobility devices, particularly in shared spaces such as walkways, residence hall areas, and entrances to academic buildings. Quote, "These devices, while convenient, can travel at speeds that create serious risks in environments designed primarily for foot traffic. Effective immediately, use of electric scooters, electric bikes, and motorized skateboards will not be permitted on KU property, including walk pathways and building interiors. Devices should not be installed inside university buildings, including residence halls, due to fire safety and battery concerns." We check news hourly on KUR.

first-generation jazz musician Gerald Wilson got his start playing trumpet with Duke Ellington, Jimmy Lunsford, and Billie Holiday. Gerald with the orchestra and arranger later in life, his band coordinator wife Josephina, Anthony on the guitar, a family affair for the Wilsons, theme for Monterey in honor of the Monterey Jazz Festival and the beautiful coastline that is around Monterey and Carmel, California. Romance, the song we heard from theme for Monterey from arranger, trumpeter, all-around good cat, Gerald Wilson. Romance, Scott Mayo on the soprano saxophone, and big, beautiful music from Gerald Wilson. Here's Bobby Hutcherson. Yeah, Skyline is the album.

veterans Bobby Hutcherson and Al Foster, with Jerry Allen, Kenny Garrett, and Christian McBride. Consider this. You can present your business's message to our loyal Jazz with David Bassi listeners. 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

Ha! It's the title of the song from Diane Reeves, The Grand Encounter, and a grand encounter indeed with Clark Terry, James Moody, Phil Woods, Harry Sweet Cetacean, Al Gray, Herlin Riley, Rodney Whittaker, Kenny Barron, an all-star cast with Diane Reeves, multiple Grammy-winning vocalist. And before that, Vic Juris, in a beautiful version of All the Things You Are with Dave Liebman joining in. Naima now, done up by Cedar Walton.

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0: Shabalala from Les McCann and the album On the Soul Side on Music Masters, recorded in January of 1994. Before that, Terry Lynn Carrington and a band called the Jazz Soul Seven, paying tribute to the wonderful Curtis Mayfield, impressions of Curtis Mayfield, Jazz Soul Seven, and the song Move On Up. Well, let's move on up to some vocals. Let's move on down, in fact, down to New Orleans, and move on up to the vocals of Sarah Vaughan. That's a live recording at Rosie's. Rosie's Jazz Club, New Orleans, May 31st, 1978. You are there. Sarah Vaughan takes the stage and says this.
1: Lately, I find myself out a-gazing at stars, a-hearing guitars like someone in love. Sometimes the things I say astound me. La-ta-ta-ta-ta.

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I'm Mason Reed. Primaries are underway in six states today, with key House and Senate races at stake that could shift power in Congress. In Wisconsin, a battle between Democratic socialists and the Democratic establishment is heating up in the governor's race. In South Carolina, Lindsey Graham's sister, Darlene, will advance to an August runoff to fill her brother's seat. Alabama and Connecticut also hold critical primaries amid recent redistricting and local challenges. Stay tuned for updates. Robert Gilman, a U.S. citizen and former Marine, has been released from detention in Russia on humanitarian grounds. A spokesperson from the State Department confirmed the news on Tuesday, citing health concerns for Gilman. This is a developing story, and we will keep you updated as more information becomes available. The News Stream, powered by Seaboard Networks, delivering smarter radio,

students and staff of Kutztown University Radio. I'm Mike Reggs. 2,098 students have been named to the Spring 2026 Dean's List at Kutztown University. To be eligible for the Dean's List, an undergraduate student must be registered for at least 12 credits and have a minimum grade point average of 3.60. Students who have requested privacy under FERPA were not listed. You can see the full 2026 Dean's List by going to our Kutztown University Radio Facebook page and scrolling back to a post we made on June 10th. Congratulations to the students on the Spring 2026 Dean's List.

In other campus news, the Kutztown University Council of Trustees has approved its new slate of officers, highlighting the council's June 2026 board meeting. Kevin Hardin Jr., Esquire of the class of 07, was elected chair, while Phillips Armstrong of the class of 1971 was elected vice chair, and Sandy Green elected secretary to two-year terms beginning July 1st. In other business, the KU Council of Trustees approved the meeting minutes from April, approved internship agreements with various institutions, approved school-based internship agreements with Owen J. Roberts School District in Pottstown, Phillipsburg School District in Phillipsburg, Southern Lehigh School District in Center Valley, String Theory Schools in Philadelphia, Phoenixville Area School District in Phoenixville, Wissahickon School District in Ambler, and Lancaster-Lebanon IU 13. We check news hourly on KUR.

Mulgrew Miller. He says, "I strive to compose beautiful melodies and interpret them with a beat that dances. Go East, Young Man is one of those beautiful melodies. Mulgrew Miller and Wingspan. The sequel is the album on Max Jazz. And a band of, really, band leaders all. Steve Nelson on the vibes. Steve Wilson on the saxophones. Dwayne Eubanks on the trumpet. Richie Goods and Cream Riggins in the rhythm section. And Mulgrew Miller, an iconic pianist. At the piano, and composer, also producing the sequel for his band Wingspan a few years back, 2004. This Happy Madness, here's a good idea. Take a saxophone player that owns his own record label and also his own nightclub up in Vancouver. Put it with one of the best trios in jazz. Christoph Ludi on the bass, Tamir Hendelman piano, Jeff Hamilton on the drums. What do you get? You get this Happy Madness. And here's the title cut from an album put together in April of 2015 in Glendale, California, for Corey Weeds and the Jeff Hamilton Trio. The title cut, This Happy Madness, on Jazz with David Bassie.

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You can present your business's message to our loyal Jazz with David Bassi listeners. 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

Cacophony Records, and Frank Machia, the arranger, saxophonist, and good humor man, son of Folk Songs for Jazzers, all songs in the public domain like This Old Man, Three Blind Mice, etc., etc. The Boating Medley with Frank Machia and Bill Rockenbach, and many, many more. Wayne Bergeron, Peter Erskine at the drums, Grant Geisman guitar, Saul Lozano, Tom Rainier. You get the idea. Great musicians and a great band with some swinging arrangements. Hollywood's best. On Folk Songs for Jazzers, son of. Spring. We all love spring. And we all love Susie Arioli. She just has such a bright way about her. Beautiful smile. And a bright way about her music, too. This one produced by John Snyder up north of the border in Canada for Spectra Mystique.

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It's the music of John DeVersa, the Grammy-winning trumpeter, and Bob Mintzer at the saxophone, and a cool band having a good time. You can feel the fun in that one. Be Free, Wobbly Dance Flower, which comes from a drawing by John's daughter. It's incredible. It's like a flowers with springy stems on them. Yeah. Before that, Ann Sagera, New Year, and her composition, Changeling. Well, here's the Grammy-winning bassist, king of the world, in some places, Christian McBride's big band, bringing it.

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I'm Mason Reed. Primaries are underway in 6 states today, with key House and Senate races at stake that could shift power in Congress. In Wisconsin, a battle between Democratic socialists and the Democratic establishment is heating up in the governor's race. In South Carolina, Lindsey Graham's sister, Darlene, will advance to an August runoff to fill her brother's seat. Alabama and Connecticut also hold critical primaries amid recent redistricting and local challenges. Stay tuned for updates. Robert Gilman, a U.S. citizen and former Marine, has been released from detention in Russia on humanitarian grounds. A spokesperson from the State Department confirmed the news on Tuesday, citing health concerns for Gilman. This is a developing story, and we will keep you updated as more information becomes available. The news stream, powered by Seaboard Networks, delivering smarter radio,

by students and staff of Kutztown University. I'm Mike Reggs. Kutztown University has updated its degrees in communication design to meet the needs of today's students, including an accelerated dual degree and fully online graduate program. The accelerated dual degree, or 4+1 in communication design at KU, allows students to earn both the Bachelor of Fine Arts and the Master of Arts in Communication Design in just 5 years. This streamlined pathway is designed for motivated students who want to graduate with advanced credentials while maintaining academic and professional momentum. The accelerated program allows students to transition seamlessly from undergraduate to graduate study. After earning their BFA, students complete the MA fully online, allowing them to begin a full-time career while advancing their education. This flexible structure eliminates the need to pause professional growth and makes it possible to immediately apply graduate-level learning in real-world settings. Students choose Kutztown University for their dual degrees in communication design for the cost-effective two-degree pathway, strong portfolio and career outcomes, 100% online master's flexibility, and expert faculty and industry networking. The standalone Master of Arts in Communication Design for those who have already completed a bachelor's is built to fit the schedule of working professionals. Kutztown University is the only institution in Pennsylvania to offer a master's in communication design, making this program

0: 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We check news hourly on KUR. I hope you do the right thing and stay with me for the next hour here on Cool Jazz Weekly. Everything fresh in the world of cool and contemporary jazz with just a dash of the retro. Usually we start our show off with an instrumental, but today we're going to start it off with a very nice vocal from Cynthia Tyes Conrad, where all of her music is always about positivity and image. It's Cynthia Tyes Conrad, Do the Right Thing. Welcome to Cool Jazz Weekly.
1: Do

It is Cool Jazz Weekly. There's a guy that's kind of taken the smooth jazz world by storm in the past decade or so, maybe a little less than that. Don't have the exact dates of when he stormed into the smooth jazz world, but storm into it he did because he is quite a force to be reckoned with. Adam Hawley featuring Jeff Ryan, that's called Power Move, and Cynthia Tyes Conrad starting off today's show with Do the Right Thing here on Cool Jazz Weekly. Everything fresh in the world of cool and contemporary jazz with just a dash of the retro. Well, here's an artist that's not new. She has been doing this for a long, long time, dating back to the early days of when the name smooth jazz was kind of coined, that term. Maybe not quite that far back, but definitely a while. Joyce Cooling, always great to hear new music material from her. It is Love Gives Life to Life on Cool Jazz Weekly. Love the name of that title.

It is Cool Jazz Weekly. What a smooth song there on Cool Jazz Weekly. A smooth couple of songs from some female giants in the world of smooth jazz. That song right there from South African-born and New Zealand-raised artist Andrea Lisa. And that's her new one called Silver Lining. And we started that set off with Joyce Cooling, Love Gives Life to Life. Think about that. That's pretty powerful. Love Gives Life to Life. Here on Cool Jazz Weekly. Well, what are the chances of this? Two new songs in the world of smooth jazz right now, both with the same title, but two different songs. Here's another Silver Lining, PJ Sproggins' Silver Lining, here on Cool Jazz Weekly.

It is Cool Jazz Weekly, the new one there from BPM. It's called Gridlock. And PJ Sproggins, Silver Lining here on Cool Jazz Weekly. Everything fresh in the world of cool and contemporary jazz with just a dash of the retro. Halfway through the show, we are here on Cool Jazz Weekly, either an artist interview or a touch of the retro. Been a while since we've had an artist interview. It's going to have to wait at least one more week. We are working on an artist interview or two, so stay tuned for that. But that is okay, because we just divert to our normal halfway through the show segment here on Cool Jazz Weekly, which is a touch of the retro. And sadly, a lot of our touches of the retro sometimes are tributes to recently passed artists. And this gentleman, jazz great Plas Johnson, legendary tenor saxophonist who played on many records by artists like Nat King Cole, Glenn Gray, Frank Sinatra, Peggy Lee, and many others, has passed away. But perhaps most memorable for Plas Johnson's resume of musical mastery is his work on this famous song. He was the tenor saxophone in Henry Mancini's Theme to Pink Panther. And when I was a child, that was my favorite cartoon of all time, and still is to this day, all these years later. And of course, the name Pink Panther, of course, also used in the wonderful comedy detective series Pink Panther from Peter Sellers movies. This is Plas Johnson with Henry Mancini, the Pink Panther theme. Rest in peace, Plas Johnson, from all of us here at Cool Jazz Weekly.

0: It is Cool Jazz Weekly. New material there from Ron King. It's called Sunset for Two. And our Touch of the Retro, Rest in Peace, Plas Johnson. There's Henry Mancini featuring Plas Johnson. Of course, the famous Pink Panther theme. It's billed as a Henry Mancini song. However, the song would not be the song without that legendary tenor saxophone from Plas Johnson. Rest in peace, Plas Johnson. It is Cool Jazz Weekly, everything fresh in the world of cool and contemporary jazz, with just a dash of the retro. I like this young lady's sound. We've been playing her music for about a half a year now, and she's been slowly releasing some new tracks here and there, leading up to a larger album. This is Ava Ray, with kind of like an alternative indie pop, smooth jazz, soul sound. It's called Almost Something Now, on Cool Jazz Weekly.
1: You said a

from the new album that features all yacht rock classics, country icon Keith Urban, keeping that yacht music trend going right now. And if you ever watched the Yacht Rock documentary on HBO, you will find out very quickly that one of the main ingredients of yacht rock is smooth jazz. Just like sugar is a main ingredient of a cake, the same with yacht rock and smooth jazz. Other ingredients you want in there as well, some R&B, some soft rock from the late 70s, early 80s with a very smooth R&B soul sound. Those are just some of the ingredients of yacht rock. And that term becoming a big thing over the past couple of years. The music is not new, but being called yacht rock is kind of new in the past 20 years. And Keith Urban jumping aboard the yacht rock train, or should I say yacht rock ship, with album that he has out now. And that's my favorite track from that album, his cover of Robbie Dupree's Steal Away here on Cool Jazz Weekly. And before that, Ava Ray, Almost Something Now here on Cool Jazz Weekly. As we roll right along here on Cool Jazz Weekly, well, remember I said earlier in the show, we were halfway through the show, that I'm working on an artist interview or two. One of those artist interviews I'm working on, perhaps for next week, it's Keith Satterfield. Here's Keith featuring Philip Bailey and Michael Hunter. This is called Eternal Wisdom on Cool Jazz Weekly.

Like that nice neo-soul sound there from Beth and Omar Wilson, Don't Pull Away. And Keith Satterfield, upcoming artist interview here on Cool Jazz Weekly. Stay tuned for that, featuring Philip Bailey and Michael Hunter, Eternal Wisdom, here on Cool Jazz Weekly, where I am eternally thankful each and every week that you tune in to Cool Jazz Weekly. You make the show. I really do appreciate it. And you can show your likes and your appreciations for Cool Jazz Weekly by giving us a like or a follow on social media. 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I always say this hour goes by oh so quickly, but what can I say? It is what it is. There you go. That's the way I'm going to end today's show, with a song called It Is What It Is from the Aston Gray Project. I'll join you back here next time on Cool Jazz Weekly. 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

I'm Mason Reed. Primaries are underway in six states today, with key House and Senate races at stake that could shift power in Congress. In Wisconsin, a battle between Democratic socialists and the Democratic establishment is heating up in the governor's race. In South Carolina, Lindsey Graham's sister, Darlene, will advance to an August runoff to fill her brother's seat. Alabama and Connecticut also hold critical primaries amid recent redistricting and local challenges. Stay tuned for updates. Robert Gilman, a U.S. citizen and former Marine, has been released from detention in Russia on humanitarian grounds. A spokesperson from the State Department confirmed the news on Tuesday, citing health concerns for Gilman. This is a developing story, and we will keep you updated as more information becomes available. The news stream, powered by Seaboard Networks, delivering smarter radio,

0: provided by the staff and volunteer students of Kutztown University Radio. I'm Mike Reggs. Kutztown University has named Dr. Deborah Kidder as Dean of the College of Business. Kidder brings more than 30 years' experience to KU as of June 29th. Kidder most recently served as the Dean of the Turner College of Business and Technology at Columbus State University from 2021 to 2025. During her tenure, she successfully connected students, faculty, and staff with the local community through industry partnerships and engagement with the local school system and nonprofits. Under her leadership, the college pursued several initiatives designed to meet the needs of the 21st century workforce, such as a rapid workforce development program in cybersecurity, as well as redesigning graduate courses to meet the needs of working adults, and with a special focus on one of their community partners, Fort Benning. Welcome to Dr. Kidder. And speaking of new appointments, Kutztown University President Dr. Philip Cavalier has named Matthew Assad Vice President for Administration and Finance and Chief Financial Officer, effective July 1st. Assad has been with KU since 2020 and is a KU alum, graduating both for his bachelor's and master's degree right here at KU. He has served as interim vice president and CFO since January. As vice president for administration and finance, Assad provides strategic leadership for the university's financial and administrative options. We check news hourly on KUR.
1: From Quality Radio Productions, it's another hour of light and easy favorites. It's Something Beautiful. I'm Jake Longwell. Opening the hour with the piano artistry of Johnny Pearson, here is Raining in My Heart.

Rounding out that set of light and easy favorites with the keyboard stylings of Ferranti and Teicher, that was Lady Love. Romantic Serenade from the Fascinating Strings before that, as well as the love theme from Romeo and Juliet from Carlini's World of Strings. Jack Jones sang Moody. Earl Clue gave us a solo guitar rendition of If I Only Had a Brain. We also heard from Stanley Black and Chiquitita. Theme for Young Lovers was played by the Living Strings. Percy Faith and his orchestra with Reza before that. And we began the set and also the hour with Johnny Pearson at the piano, Raining in My Heart. It is indeed an hour of light and easy favorites. We call it Something Beautiful, blending beautiful instrumentals with touches of jazz, vocals from the Great American Songbook, some soft rock, movie soundtracks, and anything else that sounds right. I'm Jake Longwell. If you want to get in touch with the program, the email address is qualityradioproductions@gmail.com. 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If you'd like the playlist or streaming audio for this episode, you'll want to look for Something Beautiful, program number 2504. Speaking of jazz, we'll begin our second and final set of the hour with the piano artistry of Dave Brubeck, along with Paul Desmond on sax and the rest of the quartet and strings. And this is one of Dave's own compositions, In Your Own Sweet Way.

That's David Rose and the orchestra with There's a Small Hotel. The exotic sounds of Martin Denny before that, Martinique. The Fifth Dimension with Marilyn McCoo on vocals and their hit from 1971, One Less Bell to Answer, back there as well. John Gregory and his orchestra with A Face in the Clouds ahead of that. The World is a Circle was played by the 101 Strings. You also heard from Norm Candler and the Magic Strings, and a rather funky version of Laura. Just goes to show that many orchestra leaders were not afraid to experiment and

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I'm Mason Reed. Primaries are underway in 6 states today, with key House and Senate races at stake that could shift power in Congress. In Wisconsin, a battle between Democratic socialists and the Democratic establishment is heating up in the governor's race. In South Carolina, Lindsey Graham's sister, Darlene, will advance to an August runoff to fill her brother's seat. Alabama and Connecticut also hold critical primaries amid recent redistricting and local challenges. Stay tuned for updates. Robert Gilman, a U.S. citizen and former Marine, has been released from detention in Russia on humanitarian grounds. A spokesperson from the State Department confirmed the news on Tuesday, citing health concerns for Gilman. This is a developing story, and we will keep you updated as more information becomes available. The news stream, powered by Seaboard Networks, delivering smarter radio,

0: news on KU are provided in part by the students and staff of Kutztown University Radio. I'm Mike Greggs. The Kutztown University Foundation has concluded the fiscal year 2025-2026 with the most successful fundraising year in its history, securing $12,180,939 in philanthropic commitments to support Kutztown University students, programs, and priorities. The milestone eclipses the foundation's previous fundraising record of $10,415,005 established in fiscal year 2021-2022 and reflects the continued momentum of philanthropic support for Kutztown University. The record-setting year reflects the continued generosity of alumni, friends, parents, faculty, staff, corporations, and community partners who are investing in student success and the university's future. Quote, "This milestone is about far more than dollars raised," said Alex Ojika, executive director of the KU Foundation. "Every gift represents an investment in our students and their futures. Together, our donors are expanding access to scholarships, supporting innovative academic programs, creating transformative experiential learning opportunities, and ensuring Kutztown University continues to thrive." We check news hourly right here on the radio voice of Kutztown University, KUR. I'm Mike Rags.
1: 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It's another edition of Something Beautiful. I'm Jake Longwell, getting the hour underway with Nick Ingman and the orchestra from the Solitaire Easy Collection, Volume 1. This is their arrangement of I Believe in You.

Your Song, performed by Piesoer on guitar, from Romantic Guitar for Lovers. Acker Bilk on the clarinet before that, The Homecoming, from the album Feelings. John Fox and the orchestra, Both Sides Now, from John Fox and his London Studio Orchestra, Volume 3. Frank Porcel and a piece from the Neil Diamond songbook, Song Sung Blue, from Spotlight on Frank Porcel, Volume 2. Also back there, a jazz piano trio arrangement of What a Wonderful World from Biji Adair, from the album Save the Last Dance for Me. Marty Gold and the orchestra before that, Puppet on a String, from the LP 24 Pieces of Gold. The Living Strings and We Were Lovers, from Songs from the Silver Screen. Tommy Garrett, My Special Angel, from The Best of the 50 Guitars, Volume 3. And at the top of the set, Nick Ingman and the orchestra, I Believe in You, from the Solitaire Easy Collection, Volume 1. You are listening to an hour of relaxing instrumental favorites on Something Beautiful. I'm Jake Longwell. 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If you want the playlist or audio for this episode, look for Something Beautiful, program number 1811. We'll begin our second and final set of the hour with Bert Kampfert and the orchestra. From the very best of Bert Kampfert, this is their cover of a piece which was made famous by another great orchestra leader, Billy Vaughan, Swingin' Safari.

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phones. President Trump revealed that his recent secret flight from Turkey involved a decoy Air Force One, a decision made by the Secret Service and the military. Speaking at Joint Base Andrews, Trump stated he follows their guidance for safety reasons. He noted that some cabinet members were on the decoy plane while he flew on a military aircraft, which he suggested was at greater risk. When asked about a specific threat, Trump downplayed its significance. Primaries are underway in 6 states today, with key House and Senate races at stake that could shift power in Congress. In Wisconsin, a battle between Democratic Socialists and the Democratic establishment is heating up in the governor's race. In South Carolina, Lindsey Graham's sister, Darlene, will advance to an August runoff to fill her brother's seat. Alabama and Connecticut also hold critical primaries amid recent redistricting and local challenges. Stay tuned for updates. 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

0: KUR provided in part by the students and staff of Kutztown University Radio. I'm Mike Greggs. Pennsylvania's state system of higher education has announced the statewide PASHI Pledge, a last dollar scholarship initiative to cover remaining tuition costs for in-state undergraduate students who receive both a federal Pell Grant and a PA state grant. The initiative begins in fall 2027. Under the pledge, eligible students across all 10 PASHI universities would pay no out-of-pocket tuition costs after federal, state, and institutional aid is applied. Fees, books, housing, and meals are not included. The Board of Governors of Pennsylvania State System of Higher Education also approved the 2026-27 in-state graduation tuition rates for PASHI universities. PASHI universities, the state universities of Pennsylvania, remain the most affordable four-year college option in the Commonwealth. For 2026-27, in-state undergraduate tuition will increase by $172 per semester. The new tuition rate will be $4,169 per semester, or $8,338 for a full academic year, the lowest university tuition rate in the state. KUR would like to remind you that we are your news leader on the radio dial here in northeastern Berks County, on campus, and around the world. We check news every hour at the top of every hour here on the radio voice of Kutztown University, KUR. Local, national, and international news on the radio voice of Kutztown University, KUR. I'm Mike Greggs.
1: 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It's another edition of Something Beautiful. I'm Jake Longwell. Getting the hour underway with the SRP Orchestra, hailing from France, and their rendition of Camelot.

A Touch of the Spanish, courtesy of Mantovani and his orchestra. Adios, muchachos, or goodbye, boys. 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

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We'll begin our second and final set of the hour with the harp artistry of David Snell. Here is Making Love.

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In South Carolina, Lindsey Graham's sister, Darlene, will advance to an August runoff to fill her brother's seat. Alabama and Connecticut also hold critical primaries amid recent redistricting and local challenges. 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

0: Friday Night Firefly students and staff of Kutztown University Radio. I'm Mike Reggs. Kutztown University completed its renovation and celebrated a ribbon cutting and grand opening of one of its residence hall, Johnson Hall, on Thursday, August 6th. First built in 1966, Johnson Hall features 68,613 square feet of fully renovated and new space to house 298 students. Students will enter through the new vestibule-style main entrances, which open into the new exterior Golden Bear Courtyard. Renovations include a new fully ADA-compliant elevator, the addition of central air conditioning, and fully renovated restrooms on each resident floor. New lounge and study spaces have been added to each resident floor, as well as laundry facilities. The ground floor includes an updated student recreation center and kitchenette, a new conference room, imagination center, and well-being suite. Johnson Hall is named after Lillian Elizabeth Johnson, an 1889 graduate of Keystone State Normal School. She was the first critic teacher in the model school and later became the Dean of Women. KUR would like to remind you that for our most updated schedule of programming, make sure to go to our website, kutztown.edu/KUR, and click on schedule. 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You can also follow us on social media. We're on TikTok, Instagram, Threads, and Facebook. 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From KUR News, I'm Mike Reggs.
1: 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Welcome to another hour of relaxing instrumentals. This is Something Beautiful.

Michael Leighton in the orchestra with Cheek to Cheek. Richard Clayderman at the piano before that, Over the Rainbow. Another pianist preceding him, Stanley Black, in his rendition of The Song Is You. It's So Peaceful in the Country, performed by Nelson Riddle in the orchestra before that. The Beatles' Fool on the Hill was played by the Rheumatic Strings. We also heard from Roger Williams at the piano with his rendition of Sunrise Serenade. Violinist Itzhak Perlman, I Will Wait for You. Moon River from Mantovani in the orchestra. And Caravelli at the top of the set with his rendition of the theme from Midnight Blue. You are listening to an hour of relaxing instrumentals. It's Something Beautiful. I'm Jake Longwell. If you want to get in touch, the email address is qualityradioproductions@gmail.com and our blog and website, qualityradioproductions.blogspot.com. 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

I'm Kennedy Collins. In South Carolina, the special Senate primary to fill the late Lindsey Graham seat has set the stage for a runoff between Senator Darlene Graham and Representative Ralph Norman. The runoff will take place on August 25th, following Graham's appointment in July to serve the remainder of her brother's term. Voters will cast their ballots in November to finalize the seat on the ballot. Stay tuned for live updates on the election results. A high school football player in Arkansas had a surprising experience when he discovered a venomous snake inside his helmet. The incident was reported by local animal services, reminding everyone to stay alert in unexpected situations. This unusual encounter has sparked attention in the community, highlighting the importance of safety.

0: University Radio. I'm Mike Reggs. The Kutztown University Council of Trustees has new officers serving in leadership roles for the next 2 years, as approved at its June meeting. Kevin Harden Jr. of the class of 07 Esquire will serve as chair, Phillips Armstrong of the class of 71 will serve as vice chair, and Sandy Green will serve as secretary. The 11-member KU Council of Trustees sets broad policy and direction for Kutztown University of Pennsylvania with the assistance of the university president. And Kutztown University has unveiled a Bachelor of Science in Business Administration General Business Online program designed for students who have previously earned college credits or completed an associate's degree to seamlessly transfer to Kutztown University. Kutztown University says they understand that today's adult students want access to flexibility without compromising quality. The online general business degree meets the needs of working professionals and adult learners seeking a streamlined, achievable path to graduation in as little as 2 years. Kutztown University's BSBA in General Business is a fully online, asynchronous degree completion program designed for motivated students who have already completed at least 60 college credits, including applied statistics, and are ready to finish their bachelor's degree. With flexible scheduling and a structured academic plan, full-time students with a business background can complete the program in as little as 2 years. We check news hourly on KUR.
1: From Quality Radio Productions, it's another hour of relaxing instrumentals. It's Something Beautiful. I'm Jake Longwell. Opening the hour with a man who is best remembered for his extensive work with Frank Sinatra, Nelson Riddle. Here he is leading his orchestra through It's Only a Paper Moon.

Music from the Great American Songbook is played by guitarist Lyle Ritz, wrapping up that set. Have You Met Miss Jones? The Starborn Strings with special guest Alan Tew at the piano before that, Delta Dawn. Prisoner of Love from Herbert Rabin prior to that. We also heard from Sven Lebeck, Sounds of the Deep, guitar great Chet Atkins, and his take of the Elvis classic It's Now or Never. John Fox, with his rendition of a tune made famous by Dionne Warwick, Do You Know the Way to San Jose? Also back there, Frank Chaxfield and his version of the Dolly Parton classic, Here You Come Again. Reg Owen, prior to that, leading his orchestra through Thou Swell. Never Can Say Goodbye was performed by Percy Faith in the orchestra. And at the top, it was Nelson Riddle, leading his orchestra through It's Only a Paper Moon. You are listening to Something Beautiful. I'm Jake Longwell. If you want to get in touch, the email address is qualityradioproductions@gmail.com. 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If you'd like the playlist or streaming audio for this episode, it's Something Beautiful, program 2205. We'll begin our second and final set of the hour with John Fox and his London Studio Orchestra, and a piece made famous by Roberta Flack and Donny Hathaway in 1977, The Closer I Get to You.

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I'm Kennedy Collins. In South Carolina, the special Senate primary to fill the late Lindsey Graham seat has set the stage for a runoff between Senator Darlene Graham and Representative Ralph Norman. The runoff will take place on August 25th, following Graham's appointment in July to serve the remainder of her brother's term. Voters will cast their ballots in November to finalize the seat on the ballot. Stay tuned for live updates on the election results. A high school football player in Arkansas had a surprising experience when he discovered a venomous snake inside his helmet. The incident was reported by local animal services, reminding everyone to stay alert in unexpected situations. This unusual encounter has sparked attention in the community, highlighting the importance of safety. The News Stream, powered by Seaboard Networks, delivering smarter radio.

0: 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Students choose Kutztown University for their dual degrees in communication design for the cost-effective two-degree pathway, strong portfolio and career outcomes, 100% online master's flexibility, and expert faculty and industry networking. The standalone Master of Arts in Communication Design for those who have already completed a bachelor's is built to fit the schedule of working professionals. 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
1: From Quality Radio Productions, it's another edition of Something Beautiful. I'm Jake Longwell. Welcome to another hour of relaxing pop instrumentals. Getting the hour underway with Norm Geller and the orchestra from the album The Way You Remember It, Volume 3. It's their rendition of Never Gonna Fall in Love Again.

Jean-Claude Borelli and his orchestra, the title track from the album Sylvie's Melody. Before that, an instrumental cover of an instrumental, Cherry Pink and Apple Blossom White, a huge hit for Perez Prado in the late 50s, performed here by Nuri Paramore from Spotlight on Nuri Paramore. James Last gave us music from Across the Way from the album With Compliments. Herb Alpert and the Tijuana Brass asking the question, so what's new, from their compilation Classics, Volume 1. The Elvira Madigan theme was played by Enoch Light and his orchestra from the LP Best of Hollywood 68-69. Sid Dale gave us An Affair to Remember from Easy Listening Favorites, Volume 2. The Beatles' All My Lovin', played by George Martin and the orchestra from Spotlight on George Martin. Nikki was played by Herb Otta from the LP Stringed Out from 1971. Lawrence Welk and his rendition of Puff the Magic Dragon from the album Favorites. And Never Gonna Fall in Love Again was played by Norm Geller from The Way You Remember It, Volume 3. 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Why do we call the program Something Beautiful? Well, it's because we feature beautiful music. That's a radio industry term referring to easy listening, or background music, or, unfortunately, some people like to call it elevator music. Something Beautiful features an hour of relaxing popular instrumentals from some of the world's greatest orchestra leaders and instrumentalists. I'm Jake Longwell. 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If you want the playlist or audio for this episode, look for Something Beautiful, program number 1809. Well, we began our opening set with Never Gonna Fall in Love Again. This time, it's I'll Never Fall in Love Again, as performed by Floyd Kramer at the piano on Something Beautiful.

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I'm Kennedy Collins. Primaries are underway in six states today, with key House and Senate races at stake that could shift power in Congress. In Wisconsin, a battle between Democratic Socialists and the Democratic establishment is heating up in the governor's race. In South Carolina, Lindsey Graham's sister, Darlene, will advance to an August runoff to fill her brother's seat. Alabama and Connecticut also hold critical primaries amid recent redistricting and local challenges. Stay tuned for updates. In Wisconsin's Democratic gubernatorial primary, Milwaukee County Executive David Crowley has claimed victory over DSA-backed candidate Francesca Hong. The race highlighted the ongoing battle between centrist Democrats and Democratic Socialists. With the final votes being counted, Crowley's win marks another significant moment in this evolving political landscape. The News Stream, powered by Seaboard Networks, delivering smarter radio.

Entertainment are provided in part by the students and staff of Kutztown University Radio. I'm Mike Reggs. 2,098 students have been named to the Spring 2026 Dean's List at Kutztown University. To be eligible for the Dean's List, an undergraduate student must be registered for at least 12 credits and have a minimum grade point average of 3.60. Students who have requested privacy under FERPA were not listed. You can see the full 2026 Dean's List by going to our Kutztown University Radio Facebook page and scrolling back to a post we made on June 10. Congratulations to the students on the Spring 2026 Dean's List. In other campus news, the Kutztown University Council of Trustees has approved its new slate of officers, highlighting the council's June 2026 board meeting. Kevin Harden Jr.

Javier Riba opened this week's edition of Classical Guitar Alive with the prelude from España by Isaac Albéniz. Alan Hovhaness was one of the most prolific composers of the 20th century, and it wasn't until years after his death that his two guitar concertos were recorded. We'll hear his Guitar Concerto No. 2, performed by Javier Calderón and the Royal Scottish National Orchestra, conducted by Stuart Robertson.

The Guitar Concerto No. 2 by Alan Hovhaannis. Javier Calderon was the guitarist with the Royal Scottish National Orchestra, conducted by Stuart Robertson. You're listening to Classical Guitar Alive. I'm Tony Morris. If you'd like more information about this week's program, you can visit our website, classicalguitaralive.org. You can also find out about some of the other work we do, including our Music and Medicine program, which presents classical music performances at no cost to audiences in hospitals and hospices. You can also find out about our exciting new public television program for PBS stations called American Classical. That address again is classicalguitaralive.org. Up next is music by Albanis. Javier Riba performs Capriccio Catalan.

Javier Riba performing Capriccio Catalan by Isaac Albéniz. Next is music for harp and guitar by Argentine composer Máximo Diego Pujol. This is his Suite Magica. It's performed by harpist Miriam Schroeder and guitarist Maximilian Mangold.

The Sweet Magica by Máximo Diego Pujol. Miriam Schroeder was the harpist with guitarist Maximilian Mangold. Next, Julian Bream performs his arrangements of two pieces by Mendelssohn. We'll hear a Venetian bow song and a canzonetta.

Julian Bream performing his arrangements of two pieces by Mendelssohn, Venetian Boat Song and the Canzonetta. We'll close this week's edition of Classical Guitar Alive with music by Brazilian guitarist-composer Paulo Bellinati. His piece Django is for two guitars, and it's based on an Afro-Brazilian conga drum rhythm. We'll hear it performed by John Williams and Timothy Kane.

0: Closing this week's edition of Classical Guitar Alive, we've just heard John Williams and Timothy Kane performing Django by Paolo Bellinati. You've been listening to Classical Guitar Alive. Classical Guitar Alive is broadcast worldwide thanks to the generous support of the Kadosky Foundation and Charles and Taco Parker, the Link Foundation, and Mike and Patty Morgan, and thanks to a gift in loving memory of Adam Bratcher. Classical Guitar Alive is a nonprofit organization based in Austin, Texas, that reaches the world with its innovative projects, including this radio program, which is broadcast each week on over 200 stations.
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I'm Kennedy Collins. In Wisconsin's Democratic gubernatorial primary, Milwaukee County Executive David Crowley has claimed victory over DSA-backed candidate Francesca Hong. The race highlighted the ongoing battle between centrist Democrats and Democratic Socialists. With the final votes being counted, Crowley's win marks another significant moment in this evolving political landscape. Primaries are underway in six states today, with key House and Senate races at stake that could shift power in Congress. In Wisconsin, a battle between Democratic Socialists and the Democratic establishment is heating up in the governor's race. In South Carolina, Lindsey Graham's sister, Darlene, will advance to an August runoff to fill her brother's seat. Alabama and Connecticut also hold critical primaries amid recent redistricting and local challenges. Stay tuned for updates. 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

on KUR provided in part by the students and staff of Kutztown University Radio. I'm Mike Greggs. Kutztown University has instituted a policy change regarding the use of e-mobility devices on campus. Kutztown University will be prohibiting the use of all e-mobility devices on campus after careful consideration and assessment of emerging safety concerns, says Assistant Vice President and Dean of Students, Dr. Stephen Ruprecht. The devices include electric scooters, electric bikes, and motorized skateboards. Quote, "This decision has not been made lightly," Ruprecht said. "It reflects increasing concerns about an incidence at KU with fire and life safety, i.e. exploding battery, in addition to pedestrian safety, congestion in high traffic areas, and the potential for accidents and injuries involving both riders and those walking across campus," end quote. Ruprecht continued that over the past year, institutions across the country have experienced a rise in incidents related to e-mobility devices, particularly in shared spaces such as walkways, residence hall areas, and entrances to academic buildings. Quote, "These devices, while convenient, can travel at speeds that create serious risks in environments designed primarily for foot traffic. Effective immediately, use of electric scooters, electric bikes, and motorized skateboards will not be permitted on KU property, including walk pathways and building interiors. Devices should not be stored inside university buildings, including residence halls, due to fire safety and battery concerns." We check news hourly on KUR.

0: Well, a very good morning to you and welcome along to Classics Count with me, Martin Clark.
1: And me, Heather Harrison. What a joyful way to start. Mozart's Piano Sonata No. 11 in A Major, the Rondo alla Turca, the ever-popular final movement.
0: And up next, we've got a cello concerto from Haydn. It's Cello Concerto No. 1 in C, and we're going to be listening to the third movement.
1: Now, there is a story behind this. It was written by Joseph Haydn between 1761 and 1765, and he composed it for his close friend Joseph Franz Weigl. But then it was lost for almost 200 years. The score completely vanished, only to be found by musicologist Oldřich Pulkert in the Czech National Library in 1961. And I'm sure you'll agree with me, I'm glad he did.
0: It makes it just that little bit more special when you hear it. Enjoy.

0: Oh my goodness, the very, very talented Jacqueline Dupré. She was actually performing with the English Chamber Orchestra. What a beautiful piece of music, and what a talented young lady, and a very, very sad loss to the classical world of music.
1: Yes, indeed.
0: So from that, we're going into our Summer Symphony. And this week's Summer Symphony comes from Mendelssohn with his Symphony No. 3 in A minor, which is also known as the Scottish.
1: So let me tell you, it was the last symphony he composed, but the third published. So that's why there's a bit of an anomaly there. He got his inspiration from his walking tour of Great Britain in July 1829, following a series of successful concerts in London with his friend Carl Klingemann. And on the 30th of July, after visiting Holyrood Palace in Edinburgh, where Mary Queen of Scots was crowned, he wrote to his family with a scrap of paper containing the opening bars, saying, "This is the beginning of my Scottish symphony." So I will tell you what to listen out for with each movement. So away we go, Martin.
0: So the first movement is the Andante con molto allegro un poco agitato.
1: Very good. It's a melancholic, misty melody inspired by Mendelssohn's visit to the chapel at Holyrood. And then this transitions into an agitated, stormy main theme.
0: The second movement, the Vivace non troppo.
1: Well, this one is lively and bright. The main theme is introduced by the clarinet, which heavily mimics traditional Scottish folk melodies.
0: And the third movement, the Adagio.
1: That's a deeply emotional movement that contrasts a beautiful singing violin melody with a heavy, ominous funeral march in the wind instruments.
0: I can see where we're going with this. The fourth movement, here we go. The Allegro, Vivacissimo, Allegro, Maestro Assai.
1: Okay, this is fast and aggressive. Good work, Martin.
0: Thank you.
1: And it actually evokes the images of clashing Highland clans, and it concludes with a triumphant, majestic hymn bringing a victorious resolution to the work. So now you know what you're listening out for. We have just over 40 minutes of Mendelssohn's Symphony No. 3.
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0: That was Mendelssohn and Symphony No. 3 in its total 42 minutes worth of music. Wow, what a wonderful piece of music. We are moving towards 11 o'clock, and of course 11 o'clock is the coffee break. And the coffee break this morning comes from Max Brook with the Violin Concerto.
1: But to take you there, we have something from Brahms. It's Variations on a Theme by Joseph Haydn, Chorale St. Anthony, Andante. But here's another little mystery. It's not actually from Joseph Haydn. It's believed to have been from an old Austrian pilgrim chant. And the melody is of a wind divertimento. So there's mystery everywhere today, but let's hear this fabulously short piece of music.

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I'm Jack Sullivan. A California couple got an unforgettable surprise during their wedding photo shoot in Mammoth Lakes. While capturing their special moments, they encountered an unexpected twist that added a unique touch to their day. It's a story that highlights how special memories can come from the most surprising moments. Stay tuned for more on this heartwarming tale. President Trump revealed that his recent secret flight from Turkey involved a decoy Air Force One, a decision made by the Secret Service and the military. Speaking at Joint Base Andrews, Trump stated he follows their guidance for safety reasons. He noted that some cabinet members were on the decoy plane while he flew on a military aircraft, which he suggested was at greater risk. When asked about a specific threat, Trump downplayed its significance. The news stream, powered by Seaboard Networks, delivering smarter radio.

provided by the staff and volunteer students of Kutztown University Radio. I'm Mike Reggs. Kutztown University has named Dr. Deborah Kidder as Dean of the College of Business. Kidder brings more than 30 years' experience to KU as of June 29th. Kidder most recently served as the Dean of the Turner College of Business and Technology at Columbus State University from 2021 to 2025. During her tenure, she successfully connected students, faculty, and staff with the local community through industry partnerships and engagement with the local school system and nonprofits. Under her leadership, the college pursued several initiatives designed to meet the needs of the 21st century workforce, such as a rapid workforce development program in cybersecurity, as well as redesigning graduate courses to meet the needs of working adults, and with a special focus on one of their community partners, Fort Benning. Welcome to Dr. Kidder. And speaking of new appointments, Kutztown University President Dr. Philip Cavalier has named Matthew Assad Vice President for Administration and Finance and Chief Financial Officer, effective July 1st. Assad has been with KU since 2020 and is a KU alum, graduating both for his bachelor's and master's degree right here at KU. He has served as interim vice president and CFO since January. As vice president for administration and finance, Assad provides strategic leadership for the university's financial and administrative options. We check news hourly on KUR.

0: that was an absolute treat, actually. Of course, Max Bruch, Violin Concerto, the second movement, the Adagio. I say vintage recording because it was recorded in 1987 in one of the Abbey Road studios. Nigel Kennedy was on violin. It was the English Chamber Orchestra, and it was conducted by Geoffrey Tate. It's an absolute gem of a recording from EMI.
1: Deeply expressive piece, isn't it?
0: It really is.
1: Just and perfect.
0: There's a part of that piece where you almost feel as though the orchestra's giving the soloist a bit of a hug. Mm. I hope you caught that as well.
1: On to Shostakovich now, and something known as the Jazz Suite No. 2, Waltz 2, but it's actually from his Suite for Variety Orchestra. He did write a jazz suite in 1938, but it was lost during World War II. And when it was rediscovered in 1999, it was a different tune. But you know what? Who cares? This is a great piece of music.

0: Shostakovich, Jazz Suite number 2. That's Waltz 2. Loving it.
1: Fabulous.
0: Just got to mention that Edward Longstaff, he'll be into the studio in just a few minutes' time. He's going to be talking about a French composer. But, you know, the love affair with Italy continues. Mm. And why not? Because we've got some Rossini next.
1: Yes, and it's always difficult to choose which overture to play from Rossini. We've chosen Il Signore Bruschino, and it's classic Rossini. It's a chaotic comic opera of mistaken identity, bad debts, romantic trickery, and really good music.

0: Now, if you're not familiar with that piece, you might think, what is that clattering sound? Well, it's the unique instruction where the second violinists must tap the wood of their bows against the metal stands. And you might be thinking, well, why is that? Because Rossini used this funny trick to shock and amuse the audience right at the start. And that piece was premiered in Venice in 1813.
1: So, Edward, thank you for coming to the studio again this morning. I believe you're going to be telling us about a French composer.
2: Today I'd like to play you a piece by a very young woman, Lily Boulanger. She's a French composer who sadly died at the early age of 24. But in those 24 years, she packed a lot. At 19, she won the Prix de Rome, which is the main composition prize at the Paris Conservatoire. She was hugely talented and wrote a number of pieces. Today we're going to listen to a piece called La Vieille Prière Bouddhique, the Old Buddhist Prayer. It's an orchestral piece with choir and a tenor soloist, and it sets an ancient Buddhist text. It starts off quite repetitively and slowly, but as the piece goes on, particularly towards the end, it becomes very powerful. And you can see how very skillfully this young woman can manage a very large orchestral force. It's a piece with great emotional power, and it does rather underline the tragedy that she didn't live to write more.

0: Thank you, Edward. That was beautiful and such an insight into this young lady and her very short life with a beautiful piece of music. How on earth, Heather, are we going to follow that?
1: With a Baroque masterpiece from German composer Johann Pachelbel. It was written around about 1680, and you'll all know it. It's that soothing, processional piece of music, his Canon in D.

0: Faclebells Canon indeed. Now, Martin, you're a registrar of marriages. Do you hear that often when the bride comes in?
1: No, not when the bride comes in, but it is used quite a bit for the signing of the paperwork, etc. So that sort of incidental music.
0: I know why. Because at 4:44, 4 minutes and 44 seconds, that would be a very, very long walk in, wouldn't it?
1: It would be a very long walk
0: in. Yeah, if you wanted to hear the whole thing.
1: But no, they generally use that for when they're signing the paperwork at the very, very end of the ceremony.
0: Good choice. I like that idea. Now we have two pieces of music that we're going to play that have both been used in Disney films. The first is Tchaikovsky's Waltz from Sleeping Beauty. First performed in 1890 at the Mariinsky Theatre in St. Petersburg, this is where the kingdom's town folk celebrate Princess Aurora's 16th birthday. And it was made famous in the 1959 film, where you might know it as Once Upon a Dream. And then we're going to have The Sorcerer's Apprentice from Ducasse. And this was in the 1940 Fantasia film, that iconic segment where Mickey Mouse is a bit mischievous and it achieved global immortality.

0: Well, that was quite frenetic, wasn't it?
1: Didn't catch you out, did it?
0: No, it did not catch me out. Thank you very much.
1: Now we're going to keep up the pace with an energetic and passionate Slavonic dance from Dvořák. Now, it's a furion, which is a Bohemian folk dance, and he composed two in his Slavonic dances, but this one is number 8 in F major.

0: I was just thinking, if I was a pirate, I'd be saying something like, "Arr, I wish you'd be slowing down this music because my nerves are jingling and a-jangling like the chains of an anchor. Arr."
1: Interesting, Martin.
0: I thought you liked
1: that. Okay, so we will slow it down then.
0: Thank you.
1: Edvard Grieg wrote in 1875 the Peer Gynt Suite, and it's part of the incidental music for Henrik Ibsen's play of the same name. Now, later, Grieg included it in his second standalone orchestral suite published in 1893. And this Arabian dance is a celebration of Peer's arrival at a Bedouin camp in a Moroccan desert. And this music certainly conveys that scene.

0: So that was Grieg, and I'm looking at the studio clock, and we are rapidly running out of time.
1: But we're going to take the mood right down as we finish today with Ian Audi's very calming and hypnotic Nuvole Bianche, White Clouds.
0: So, from me, Martin Clark.
1: And me, Heather Harrison, have a good week, and we'll be back same time, same place next week.
0: Yeah, take care. Bye-bye now.

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I'm Jack Sullivan. Russian President Vladimir Putin has vowed to retaliate against Western seizures of Russian commercial vessels, calling them, quote, piracy. During the naval exercise, he warned that Russia would respond appropriately, potentially beyond the waters where the ships were detained. The Russian Navy is prepared to inspect vessels from nations deemed, quote, unfriendly. This escalation comes as Western nations, including the UK and France, target ships linked to Russia's efforts to evade international sanctions. Andy Green, the first person to break the sound barrier in a car, has achieved another milestone by setting a new world record using hydrogen power. This latest accomplishment highlights the potential of hydrogen as a clean energy source. Green continues to push boundaries in automotive technology and sustainable energy. Stay tuned for more updates on his groundbreaking achievements. 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

0: KUR provided at part by the students and staff of Kutztown University Radio. I'm Mike Reggs. Kutztown University completed its renovation and celebrated a ribbon cutting and grand opening of one of its residence hall, Johnson Hall, on Thursday, August 6th. First built in 1966, Johnson Hall features 68,613 square feet of fully renovated and new space to house 298 students. Students will enter through the new vestibule-style main entrances, which open into the new exterior Golden Bear Courtyard. Renovations include a new fully ADA-compliant elevator, the addition of central air conditioning, and fully renovated restrooms on each resident floor. New lounge and study spaces have been added to each resident floor, as well as laundry facilities. The ground floor includes an updated student recreation center and kitchenette, a new conference room, imagination center, and well-being suite. Johnson Hall is named after Lillian Elizabeth Johnson, an 1889 graduate of Keystone State Normal School. She was the first critic teacher in the model school and later became the Dean of Women. KUR would like to remind you that for our most updated schedule of programming, make sure to go to our website, kutztown.edu/KUR, and click on schedule. 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You can also follow us on social media. We're on TikTok, Instagram, Threads, and Facebook. 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From KUR News, I'm Mike Reggs.
1: From Quality Radio Productions, it's Lake Air Deep Tracks, an hour of the very best in New Age music. I'm Jake Longwell, opening the hour with keyboardist Michel Rubini and a track from his album Secret Dreams. Here is The Calling.

From the album Divinity, that's Project Divinity with Second Awakening. Classic sounds from Swiss harpist Andreas Vollenweider prior to that. From his White Winds release, we heard The Glass Hall. Acoustic guitarist Ron Cooley before that. In the 80s and early 90s, Ron recorded for Chip Davis' American Gramophone label. This, however, is from a purely solo guitar effort, self-released, called Fireplace Memories. We heard Bright Dawn. Pianist Kathy Oakes prior to that with Heal Me from her album On the Other Side. And we began the set and also the hour with music of Michel Rubini from his album Secret Dreams. We heard The Calling. You are listening to an hour of the best in New Age. It's Lake Air Deep Tracks. I'm Jake Longwell. If you want to get in touch with the program, our email address is qualityradioproductions@gmail.com. 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If you'd like the playlist or streaming audio for this episode, it's Lake Air Deep Tracks program 2120. We'll begin our closing set of the hour with music of Cirque du Soleil, the famous French-Canadian circus. This is a track from the soundtrack to their performance titled Nouvelle Expérience. It's called Suite Chinoise.

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I'm Jack Sullivan. Russian President Vladimir Putin has vowed to retaliate against Western seizures of Russian commercial vessels, calling them, quote, piracy. During a naval exercise, he warned that Russia would respond appropriately, potentially beyond the waters where the ships were detained. The Russian Navy is prepared to inspect vessels from nations deemed, quote, unfriendly. This escalation comes as Western nations, including the UK and France, target ships linked to Russia's efforts to evade international sanctions. Primaries are underway in six states today, with key House and Senate races at stake that could shift power in Congress. In Wisconsin, a battle between Democratic Socialists and the Democratic establishment is heating up in the governor's race. In South Carolina, Lindsey Graham's sister, Darlene, will advance to an August runoff to fill her brother's seat. Alabama and Connecticut also hold critical primaries amid recent redistricting and local challenges. Stay tuned for updates. 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

Educating are provided in part by the students and staff of Kutztown University Radio. I'm Mike Reggs. The Kutztown University Council of Trustees has new officers serving in leadership roles for the next 2 years, as approved at its June meeting. Kevin Harden Jr. of the class of 07 Esquire will serve as chair. Phillips Armstrong of the class of 71 will serve as vice chair, and Sandy Green will serve as secretary. The 11-member KU Council of Trustees sets broad policy and direction for Kutztown University of Pennsylvania with the assistance of the university president. And Kutztown University has unveiled a Bachelor of Science in Business Administration General Business Online program designed for students who have previously earned college credits or completed an associate's degree to seamlessly transfer to Kutztown University. Kutztown University says they understand that today's adult students want access to flexibility without compromising quality. The online general business degree meets the needs of working professionals and adult learners seeking a streamlined, achievable path to graduation in as little as 2 years. Kutztown University's BSBA in General Business is a fully online, asynchronous degree completion program designed for motivated students who have already completed at least 60 college credits, including applied statistics, and are ready to finish their bachelor's degree. With flexible scheduling and a structured academic plan, full-time students with a business background can complete the program in as little as 2 years. We check news hourly on KUR.

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1: Historical weather on this date, August 12th, 1778. Lots of stories over the centuries of weather affecting major historical events. One such example happened on this day in 1778, where historical records say a very strong hurricane in Rhode Island prevented an impending British-French sea battle. The hurricane also caused great damage over much of southeast New England. Historical weather on this day researches multiple weather sources for our segment and is an educational community service production of Monsoon Mike's Weather.
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If you like Michael McDonald, Kenny Loggins, Christopher Cross, and Olivia Newton-John, you like Yacht Rock. 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

0: America, a nation, a society whose roots run deep in agriculture. The founding fathers, agrarians, including the father of our country.
1: He wrote the names of several cultivars that he had worked with at his home in Mount Vernon.
0: Whether or not George Washington cut down his father's cherry tree remains lore, yet his planting and growing of several varieties of cherries is fact, and a recent discovery during renovations at Mount Vernon provides a narrative full of American history, innovation, and perhaps future opportunity. I'm Rod Bain. USDA plant geneticist Ben Gutierrez joins us to tell us a George Washington cherry tale that's no lie in this edition of Agriculture USA. The United States of America at its birth 250 years ago was fledgling in so many ways. One was in the realm of agriculture.
1: Fruit was a major part of colonial culture, and really a signal of land ownership was to plant an orchard. You planted trees as a sign that you were here to stay, you were going to establish a homestead. And so really the very different economy than how we kind of view things today.
0: Ben Gutierrez is the tart cherry curator at USDA's Plant Genetic Resource Unit in Geneva, New York. Yes, his study of cherry genetics goes back to the time of George Washington.
1: He was an avid agricultural experimenter, so he did a lot for figuring out drainage and rotation for his home at Mount Vernon. He also planted a lot of cherries, and he wrote about these cherries. They're new to the area of American horticulture. It's kind of in its infant stage. And so figuring out what works, what cultivates, what can we bring right out of Europe and work with there. So experimenting with tart cherries, sweet cherries, kind of just exploring what the possibilities are.
0: And in the case of the nation's first president, he documented three or four varieties grown at his estate in Mount Vernon, Virginia, cultivars that he named.
1: These are ones that are documented throughout Europe as well. Some of the material that we know that Washington had worked with were named cultivars that at that time were already a few hundred years old. Yellow Spanish is a cherry that's mentioned in colonial America that dates back to the early 1600s. And so once you find something that worked, you kind of pass it on. So modern breeding didn't begin until maybe the mid-1900s, especially for cherry, which is still pretty young in terms of what's been bred, what's been done to control and directly improve through cross-pollination in the breeding world.
0: Washington was not unusual, however, in sharing his ag experiments and breeding of new crop cultivars in a colonial form of extension.
1: Thomas Jefferson was just a little bit south of Washington. George Mason, all these founding fathers were sharing fruit and sharing what their successes were in agriculture. And so we actually know of some of the records from George Washington says he got his cherries from George Mason. Kind of this partnership, this enthusiasm for trading, things that were working, kind of this willingness to collaborate among early Americans. It was such a beautiful time period and kind of how we're starting to piece together our early American horticultural practices.
0: A unique record of Washington's efforts, however, was discovered in 2024. A renovation of Mount Vernon unearthed two bottles of well-preserved cherries.
1: We do know it was a tart cherry, so some of the pits kind of indicate that it's this species. We've got down into the genetic information that we could retrieve, and it does match better to the tart cherry signature.
0: Now, Gutierrez notes the significance of the discovery historically, but with 250-year-old plus genetic material preserved and documented, there is also future potential.
1: The tart cherry cultivation isn't that broad in the United States currently. It's more of a processing or a juicing cherry. Grandma's pies, right, are full of tart cherries. But if you look at tart cherry consumption, Europe versus United States today, tart cherries are much more broadly consumed internationally. So maybe this is a chance for we can expand our markets and explore how to bring in new crops and new flavors into American horticulture.
0: And as a fellow cherry aficionado, Gutierrez admires George Washington's pioneering spirit. As a founder of the United States of America, a patriot and president, and particularly as a grower.
1: I do love that mindset of like, let's have that broad genetic base so that we can always have that kind of infusion into markets of flavor, of quality, of things that you grow easily.
0: This has been Agriculture USA. I'm Rod Bain reporting for the U.S. Department of Agriculture in Washington, D.C.
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I'm Jack Sullivan. Tuesday's primaries saw Milwaukee County Executive David Crowley win a narrow victory in the Democratic primary for governor. Crowley, a centrist, defeated Democratic Socialist Francesca Hong in a closely watched race. His win highlights ongoing divisions within the party over moderate versus progressive candidates. Meanwhile, he's set to challenge Republican Representative Tom Tiffany, who is backed by former President Donald Trump in the upcoming November election. Russian President Vladimir Putin has vowed to retaliate against Western seizures of Russian commercial vessels, calling them, quote, piracy. During a naval exercise, he warned that Russia would respond appropriately, potentially beyond the waters where the ships were detained. The Russian Navy is prepared to inspect vessels from nations deemed, quote, unfriendly. This escalation comes as Western nations, including the UK and France, target ships linked to Russia's efforts to evade international sanctions. The news stream, powered by Seaboard Networks, delivering smarter radio.

News on KU are provided in part by the students and staff of Kutztown University Radio. I'm Mike Greggs. The Kutztown University Foundation has concluded the fiscal year 2025-2026 with the most successful fundraising year in its history, securing $12,180,939 in philanthropic commitments to support Kutztown University students, programs, and priorities. The milestone eclipses the foundation's previous fundraising record of $10,415,005 established in fiscal year 2021-2022 and reflects the continued momentum of philanthropic support for Kutztown University. The record-setting year reflects the continued generosity of alumni, friends, parents, faculty, staff, corporations, and community partners who are investing in student success and the university's future. Quote, "This milestone is about far more than dollars raised," said Alex Ojika, executive director of the KU Foundation. "Every gift represents an investment in our students and their futures. Together, our donors are expanding access to scholarships, supporting innovative academic programs, creating transformative experiential learning opportunities, and ensuring Kutztown University continues to thrive." We check news hourly right here on the radio voice of Kutztown University, KUR. I'm Mike Greggs.

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1: I'm Dr. Anthony Lizowitz, and this is Climate Connections. Summers in Atlanta are hot, and getting hotter as the climate warms. To stay safe in the heat, residents often spend a lot of money on air conditioning.
2: One of the things I saw was that we had seniors especially getting displaced because of energy burden, because the utility rates are too high.
1: To help reduce urban heat, Liliana Bakhtiari of the Atlanta City Council introduced an ordinance that requires so-called cool roofs throughout the city, and the council passed it last year. Cool roofs are built with highly reflective materials, so they absorb less heat from the sun.
2: They're not overly expensive. They're on the market. They're available right now.
1: The ordinance applies to new roofs and major renovations, so widespread adoption will take time. But models show that within a few decades, cool roofs could reduce temperatures in some of the hottest Atlanta neighborhoods by up to 6 degrees. And residents with cool roofs will experience benefits right away. Their homes won't get as hot, and they will spend less on air conditioning
2: as a result of the new roofing. So not only is it reducing extreme heat, some of our hottest areas and citywide, it's going to also help people, especially seniors and renters and people in multifamily, keep their power bills more affordable.
1: Climate Connections is produced by the Yale Center for Environmental Communication. To learn more about climate change, visit climateconnections.org.
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If you like Michael McDonald, Kenny Loggins, Christopher Cross, and Olivia Newton-John, you like Yacht Rock. 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

Maybe you can't afford to hop on a yacht and sail around the sunny warm parts of the world, but you can listen to KUR when specialty shows are not on the air, playing the smoothest soft rock hits from the 70s and 80s right up to today. 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

regulators. You regulate any stealing of his property. 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

I'm Jack Sullivan. Russian President Vladimir Putin has vowed to retaliate against Western seizures of Russian commercial vessels, calling them, quote, piracy. During a naval exercise, he warned that Russia would respond appropriately, potentially beyond the waters where the ships were detained. The Russian Navy is prepared to inspect vessels from nations deemed, quote, unfriendly. This escalation comes as Western nations, including the UK and France, target ships linked to Russia's efforts to evade international sanctions. A federal court in Massachusetts has temporarily blocked the U.S. Postal Service from enforcing President Trump's executive order on mail-in voting for the upcoming November elections. This order had already been partially blocked in June. The court raised concerns that the administration may have overstepped its authority. Both cases are set for possible review by the U.S. Supreme Court soon, as the Trump administration seeks to move forward. 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

News on KUR, provided in part by the students and staff of Kutztown University Radio. I'm Mike Greggs. Pennsylvania's state system of higher education has announced the statewide PASHE Pledge, a last dollar scholarship initiative to cover remaining tuition costs for in-state undergraduate students who receive both a federal Pell Grant and a PA state grant. The initiative begins in fall 2027. Under the pledge, eligible students across all 10 PASHE universities would pay no out-of-pocket tuition costs after federal, state, and institutional aid is applied. Fees, books, housing, and meals are not included. The Board of Governors of Pennsylvania State System of Higher Education also approved the 2026-27 in-state graduation tuition rates for PASHE universities. PASHE universities, the state universities of Pennsylvania, remain the most affordable four-year college option in the Commonwealth. For 2026-27, in-state undergraduate tuition will increase by $172 per semester. The new tuition rate will be $4,169 per semester, or $8,338 for a full academic year, the lowest university tuition rate in the state. KUR would like to remind you that we are your news leader on the radio dial here in northeastern Berks County, on campus, and around the world. We check news every hour at the top of every hour here on the radio voice of Kutztown University, KUR. Local, national, and international news on the radio voice of Kutztown University, KUR. I'm Mike Greggs.

If you like Michael McDonald, Kenny Loggins, Christopher Cross, and Olivia Newton-John, you like Yacht Rock. Smooth, soft rock hits from the 70s and 80s, right up to today. 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
1: A man wanted for murdering a 22-year-old Penn State student is in police custody. 19-year-old Kadhafi Fleming surrendered to police yesterday evening. Authorities say Fleming is also believed to be responsible for stealing an off-duty police officer's vehicle. Fleming's teenage brother is also arrested in connection to the death of 22-year-old William Schmidt. Two parents are facing charges after an infant was hospitalized with severe physical abuse. Police arrested 21-year-old Secret McCliff Sarr and 22-year-old Tyrone Jones over the weekend. It turns out they removed 7-week-old from JOP without a medical release. The baby was taken back to the hospital after the pair was arrested. Their charges include aggravated assault, kidnapping, and other related offenses. A former Bucks County preschool teacher is facing serious charges. Investigators say 27-year-old Aaron Burke allegedly assaulted a 2-year-old boy. The allegations came to light when Burke was working at Newtown Discovery Preschool. Burke is due in court on September 3rd. And in other news, big plans are in the works for the site of an old oil refinery. It's located in South Philadelphia and is now being transformed into an industrial innovation campus called the Bellwether District. HRP Group is the site's owner, and the company says it could bring 19,000 jobs to the city. More details are expected soon. Eclipse will be out of service later today. City officials say residents won't have access to the system starting at 10:30 tonight. It's all part of the required maintenance on the system. Service will be restored early tomorrow morning. And finally, SEPTA has new tools to help riders plan their trip and find their bus stop. SEPTA's frequent bus network is now shown in the color red. Routes shown in red arrive every 15 minutes or sooner. There are also new additions to help riders, which include new symbols, icons, as well as new bus stop signs. I'm Juan Arango, and you're up to date with Radio PA.
2: Partly sunny with an afternoon shower today, highs 80 to 85. Tonight, mostly cloudy, a shower or thunderstorm passing through, lows in the mid-60s. Morning fog tomorrow, then becoming partly sunny, scattered afternoon thunderstorms developing 80 to 85. This is Radio PA meteorologist Ryan Gallagher.
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I'm Jack Sullivan. A Sunoco station in Half Moon, New York is rewarding customers with a 20% discount for busting out their best dance moves. The promotion aims to add some fun to the fuel stop, encouraging everyone to show off their skills while filling up their tanks. So if you're in the area, grab your friends and hit the dance floor for a discount on your next fill-up. An 8-year-old boy's fishing trip in Ridley Park, Pennsylvania, took a surprising turn when he caught a piranha. Seamus Coffey thought he had hooked a bass, but his father quickly realized it was something else. Experts say the piranha likely couldn't survive in local waters and point to growing concerns about exotic pets being released into the wild when owners can no longer care for them. Authorities remind pet owners that owning exotic animals is a lifelong commitment. The news stream, powered by Seaboard Networks, delivering smarter radio.

0: on KU are provided in part by the students and staff of Kutztown University Radio. I'm Mike Greggs. The Kutztown University Foundation has concluded the fiscal year 2025-2026 with the most successful fundraising year in its history, securing $12,180,939 in philanthropic commitments to support Kutztown University students, programs, and priorities. The milestone eclipses the foundation's previous fundraising record of $10,415,005 established in fiscal year 2021-2022 and reflects the continued momentum of philanthropic support for Kutztown University. The record-setting year reflects the continued generosity of alumni, friends, parents, faculty, staff, corporations, and community partners who are investing in student success and the university's future. Quote, "This milestone is about far more than dollars raised," said Alex Ojika, executive director of the KU Foundation. "Every gift represents an investment in our students and their futures. Together, our donors are expanding access to scholarships, supporting innovative academic programs, creating transformative experiential learning opportunities, and ensuring Kutztown University continues to thrive." We check news hourly right here on the radio voice of Kutztown University, KUR. I'm Mike Rags.
1: ...193 countries, 4,200 religions, 6,500 languages, and 8 billion people roam the earth. What connects us all? Simple. It's music. Welcome to World Pop Radio once again this week. My name is Chris Thomas, and this is the weekly countdown show where we look at the top hits from a different country, all in an effort to show that no matter where we go on this big globe of ours, no matter what differences we may have among each other, typically we're all connected together through a universal love of music. And we're hoping to show that again this week as we count down the hits from my home country, the United States of America. It's officially, unofficially, I should actually say, the kickoff to summer this weekend here in the United States. And we are going to take a look at what's just popular here. And I think you're going to find out it's a lot of what's popular wherever you are. We have a lot of Olivias on the countdown today. And a couple artists who make multiple appearances. We'll find out who they are in just a few. But kicking off the countdown of the biggest songs in the United States this week is somebody who isn't from the United States. But that doesn't mean they didn't sell out 30 nights at Madison Square Garden in New York City coming up. Harry Styles, the number 15 artist this week in the United States. This is American Girls on World Pop Radio.

0: type.
1: They took a break for a while, but then they came back, and I love the reason. Well, I don't love, but I think it's so like kind of cool the reason they took a break. They all had to do military service because in many countries, between the ages of 18 and 21, you're mandated to serve in the military. And just because you're in one of the biggest boy bands of all time doesn't mean you get out of your national duty. The boys of BTS did their time, and now they're back at number 13 in the United States. That is Swim. Before that, we had the number 14 song, Alex Warren and Ordinary. My name is Chris Thomas, counting down the hits from the United States today, and we've got a country song coming up in just a few minutes, plus music from a woman from Sweden. But right now, it is one of the biggest stars in the world, who also happens to call the United States home. Originally from the state of Pennsylvania, now living in the state of Tennessee. Singing about one of America's biggest actresses as well. The number 12 song in the U.S. this week, Elizabeth Taylor by Taylor Swift on World Pop Radio.

Kicking off the top 10, Swedish singer Zara Larsson, Midnight Sun is the name of that song, as we're counting down the hits from the U.S. of A. this week on World Pop Radio. Before that, at the number 11 spot, was a favorite of mine. I'm kind of enjoying this one, and I kind of hate to admit it, because country music isn't really my thing, but man, I don't know why that song is just so catchy and so good. Ella Langley, Choosing Texas, number 11 here this week in the USA. My name is Chris Thomas, counting down the hits from America this week on World Pop Radio. So we're into the top 10 now, actually the single digits, and we're at number 9. And this song, I like this one. I don't care that it's almost a year and a half old at this point. Every time it comes on, I crank it, I love it, I sing along, and apparently I'm not alone. Somber, Back to Friends on World Pop Radio, number 9 in the USA.

We had a lot of Olivias in that last set. That was the number 7 song from Olivia Dean, The Man I Need. Number 8, Olivia Rodrigo and Drop Dead. And we're not done with Olivias yet. So if you like Olivias, just stay tuned. I promise more is on the way. Our first of 2 from Bruno Mars is coming up right now at number 6. Bruno's got 2 on the countdown this week, both off his latest album. He just rolled through Chicago, did a couple nights here, had a couple friends go to the show. I couldn't get tickets. They got tickets, and I'm jealous because they said it was an awesome, awesome show. They said this was one of their favorites, actually. It's number 6 this week in the U.S., Risk It All by Bruno Mars on World Pop Radio.

This happens sometimes on the show. We get repeat artists. We got a lot of Olivias this week on the show. We already covered that. But we just heard another one from an artist we heard at number 9. Somber, back on the countdown now at number 4 with Homewrecker. Also a repeat, Zara Larsson in on that last song. That was Stateside at number 5. My name is Chris Thomas, counting down the hits from the United States this week on World Pop Radio. And if you want to know what's going on with the show, I didn't mention this yet, but so easy to figure out what we're doing by just following us. We're at World Pop Radio on both Instagram and X. Once again, that's at World Pop Radio on both Instagram and X. The countdown continues now at number 3 from an artist we haven't heard yet on the show this week. And this is their only song, but it's a good one. Kalani, Folded, number 3 in the U.S. this week on World Pop Radio.

told you we weren't out of Olivia's yet. Olivia Dean making a repeat appearance on the show with So Easy to Fall in Love, the number 2 song this week in the United States on World Pop Radio. We're all out of time, or almost out of time. Of course, we're going to play number 1. Don't worry, I would never do that to you. And I told you earlier in the show we had a lot of repeat artists, right? We heard 2 from Zara Larsson, 2 from Somber, 2 from Olivia Dean. And do you remember what artist I told you we were going to hear a second one from that we haven't heard a second one from yet? If you're screaming at your radio, the name Bruno Mars. Thanks for paying attention, because that is correct. The number 1 song in the United States this week on World Pop Radio is from Bruno Mars, I Just Might.

is the number one song in the USA this week on World Pop Radio from Bruno Mars. That's I Just Might. I hope you enjoyed the countdown. I know I enjoyed doing it for you. Do us a favor. Tune in next week. Tell a friend. And then you and them and everybody, have them follow us on the socials at World Pop Radio on both Instagram and X. Plus, don't forget, you can go to our website too, worldpopradio.net. 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

I'm Kennedy Collins. A Sunoco station in Half Moon, New York is rewarding customers with a 20% discount for busting out their best dance moves. The promotion aims to add some fun to the fuel stop, encouraging everyone to show off their skills while filling up their tanks. So if you're in the area, grab your friends and hit the dance floor for a discount on your next fill up. President Trump announced the U.S. is semi-negotiating with Iran amidst ongoing tensions following major combat operations. A recent attack by Houthi rebels in Yemen resulted in at least 4 soldiers and 3 civilians killed, with many others injured. Meanwhile, Hamas expressed its commitment to a ceasefire agreement in Gaza, despite Israeli Prime Minister Netanyahu's rejection of the plan until Hamas is fully disarmed. The situation remains volatile as both sides exchange strikes. 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

News on KUR provided in part by students and staff of Kutztown University. I'm Mike Reggs. Kutztown University has updated its degrees in communication design to meet the needs of today's students, including an accelerated dual degree and fully online graduate program. The accelerated dual degree, or 4+1, in communication design at KU allows students to earn both the Bachelor of Fine Arts and the Master of Arts in Communication Design in just 5 years. This streamlined pathway is designed for motivated students who want to graduate with advanced credentials while maintaining academic and professional momentum. The accelerated program allows students to transition seamlessly from undergraduate to graduate study. After earning their BFA, students complete the MA fully online, allowing them to begin a full-time career while advancing their education. This flexible structure eliminates the need to pause professional growth and makes it possible to immediately apply graduate-level learning in real-world settings. Students choose Kutztown University for their dual degrees in communication design for the cost-effective two-degree pathway, strong portfolio and career outcomes, 100% online master's flexibility, and expert faculty and industry networking. The standalone Master of Arts in Communication Design for those who have already completed a bachelor's is built to fit the schedule of working professionals. Kutztown University is the only institution in Pennsylvania to offer a master's in communication design, making this program a distinctive opportunity for aspiring graphic designers or seasoned professionals looking to become leaders in the field of design. We check news hourly on KUR.

If you like Michael McDonald, Kenny Loggins, Christopher Cross, and Olivia Newton-John, you like Yacht Rock. Smooth, soft rock hits from the 70s and 80s, right up to today. 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
1: Historical weather on this date, August 12th, 1778. Lots of stories over the centuries of weather affecting major historical events. One such example happened on this day in 1778, where historical records say a very strong hurricane in Rhode Island prevented an impending British-French sea battle. The hurricane also caused great damage over much of southeast New England. Historical weather on this day researches multiple weather sources for our segment and is an educational community service production of Monsoon Mike's Weather.
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1: A man wanted for murdering a 22-year-old Penn State student is in police custody. 19-year-old Kadhafi Fleming surrendered to police yesterday evening. Authorities say Fleming is also believed to be responsible for stealing an off-duty police officer's vehicle. Fleming's teenage brother is also arrested in connection to the death of 22-year-old William Schmidt. Two parents are facing charges after an infant was hospitalized with severe physical abuse. Police arrested 21-year-old Secret McCliff Sarr and 22-year-old Tyrone Jones over the weekend. It turns out they removed 7-week-old from JOP without a medical release. The baby was taken back to the hospital after the pair was arrested. Their charges include aggravated assault, kidnapping, and other related offenses. A former Bucks County preschool teacher is facing serious charges. Investigators say 27-year-old Aaron Burke allegedly assaulted a 2-year-old boy. The allegations came to light when Burke was working at Newtown Discovery Preschool. Burke is due in court on September 3rd. And in other news, big plans are in the works for the site of an old oil refinery. It's located in South Philadelphia and is now being transformed into an industrial innovation campus called the Bellwether District. HRP Group is the site's owner, and the company says it could bring 19,000 jobs to the city. More details are expected soon. Eclipse will be out of service later today. City officials say residents won't have access to the system starting at 10:30 tonight. It's all part of the required maintenance on the system. Service will be restored early tomorrow morning. And finally, SEPTA has new tools to help riders plan their trip and find their bus stop. SEPTA's frequent bus network is now shown in the color red. Routes shown in red arrive every 15 minutes or sooner. There are also new additions to help riders, which include new symbols, icons, as well as new bus stop signs. I'm Juan Arango, and you're up to date with Radio PA.
2: Partly sunny with an afternoon shower today, highs 80 to 85. Tonight, mostly cloudy, a shower or thunderstorm passing through, lows in the mid-60s. Morning fog tomorrow, then becoming partly sunny, scattered afternoon thunderstorms developing 80 to 85. This is Radio PA meteorologist Ryan Gallagher.
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I'm Kennedy Collins. Tuesday's primary saw Milwaukee County Executive David Crowley win a narrow victory in the Democratic primary for governor. Crowley, a centrist, defeated Democratic Socialist Francesca Hong in a closely watched race. His win highlights ongoing divisions within the party over moderate versus progressive candidates. Meanwhile, he's set to challenge Republican Representative Tom Tiffany, who is backed by former President Donald Trump, in the upcoming November election. A Sunoco station in Half Moon, New York, is rewarding customers with a 20% discount for busting out their best dance moves. The promotion aims to add some fun to the fuel stop, encouraging everyone to show off their skills while filling up their tanks. So if you're in the area, grab your friends and hit the dance floor for a discount on your next fill-up. The News Stream, powered by Seaboard Networks, delivering smarter radio.

students and staff of Kutztown University Radio. I'm Mike Reggs. 2,098 students have been named to the Spring 2026 Dean's List at Kutztown University. To be eligible for the Dean's List, an undergraduate student must be registered for at least 12 credits and have a minimum grade point average of 3.60. Students who have requested privacy under FERPA were not listed. You can see the full 2026 Dean's List by going to our Kutztown University Radio Facebook page and scrolling back to a post we made on June 10. Congratulations to the students on the Spring 2026 Dean's List. In other campus news, the Kutztown University Council of Trustees has approved its new slate of officers, highlighting the council's June 2026 board meeting. Kevin Harden Jr., Esquire of the class of 07, was elected chair, while Phillips Armstrong of the class of 1971 was elected vice chair, and Sandy Green elected secretary to two-year terms beginning July 1st. In other business, the KU Council of Trustees approved the meeting minutes from April, approved internship agreements with various institutions, approved school-based internship agreements with Owen J. Roberts School District in Pottstown, Phillipsburg School District in Phillipsburg, Southern Lehigh School District in Center Valley, String Theory Schools in Philadelphia, Phoenixville Area School District in Phoenixville, Wissahickon School District in Ambler, and Lancaster-Lebanon IU 13. We check news hourly on KUR.

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0: 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Hey, it's Allie, playing the best mix of yacht rock all day long weekdays and all day Saturday. Smooth songs from the late 70s and early 80s that are suddenly new again for old and young alike. And every weekday at noon, we give the yacht a little break to fuel up for lunchtime world pop show with Chris Thomas, playing today's top 40 from a different country every day. We're the soundtrack to your day.
1: I'm Dr. Anthony Lizowitz, and this is Climate Connections. Summers in Atlanta are hot, and getting hotter as the climate warms. To stay safe in the heat, residents often spend a lot of money on air conditioning.
2: One of the things I saw was that we had seniors especially getting displaced because of energy burden, because the utility rates are too high.
1: To help reduce urban heat, Liliana Bakhtiari of the Atlanta City Council introduced an ordinance that requires so-called cool roofs throughout the city, and the council passed it last year. Cool roofs are built with highly reflective materials, so they absorb less heat from the sun.
2: They're not overly expensive. They're on the market. They're available right now.
1: The ordinance applies to new roofs and major renovations, so widespread adoption will take time. But models show that within a few decades, cool roofs could reduce temperatures in some of the hottest Atlanta neighborhoods by up to 6 degrees. And residents with cool roofs will experience benefits right away. Their homes won't get as hot, and they will spend less on air conditioning
2: as a result of the new roofing. So not only is it reducing extreme heat, some of our hottest areas and citywide, it's going to also help people, especially seniors and renters and people in multifamily, keep their power bills more affordable.
1: Climate Connections is produced by the Yale Center for Environmental Communication. To learn more about climate change, visit climateconnections.org.
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If you like Michael McDonald, Kenny Loggins, Christopher Cross, and Olivia Newton-John, you like Yacht Rock. 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
1: A man wanted for murdering a 22-year-old Penn State student is in police custody. 19-year-old Kadhafi Fleming surrendered to police yesterday evening. Authorities say Fleming is also believed to be responsible for stealing an off-duty police officer's vehicle. Fleming's teenage brother is also arrested in connection to the death of 22-year-old William Schmidt. Two parents are facing charges after an infant was hospitalized with severe physical abuse. Police arrested 21-year-old Secret McCliff Saar and 22-year-old Tyrone Jones over the weekend. It turns out they removed 7-week-old from JOP without a medical release. The baby was taken back to the hospital after the pair was arrested. Their charges include aggravated assault, kidnapping, and other related offenses. A former Bucks County preschool teacher is facing serious charges. Investigators say 27-year-old Aaron Burke allegedly assaulted a 2-year-old boy. The allegations came to light when Burke was working at Newtown Discovery Preschool. Burke is due in court on September 3rd. And in other news, big plans are in the works for the site of an old oil refinery. It's located in South Philadelphia and is now being transformed into an industrial innovation campus called the Bellwether District. HRP Group is the site's owner, and the company says it could bring 19,000 jobs to the city. More details are expected soon. Eclipse will be out of service later today. City officials say residents won't have access to the system starting at 10:30 tonight. It's all part of the required maintenance on the system. Service will be restored early tomorrow morning. And finally, SEPTA has new tools to help riders plan their trip and find their bus stop. SEPTA's frequent bus network is now shown in the color red. Routes shown in red arrive every 15 minutes or sooner. There are also new additions to help riders, which include new symbols, icons, as well as new bus stop signs. I'm Juan Arango, and you're up to date with Radio PA.
2: Partly sunny with an afternoon shower today, highs 80 to 85. Tonight, mostly cloudy, a shower or thunderstorm passing through, lows in the mid-60s. Morning fog tomorrow, then becoming partly sunny, scattered afternoon thunderstorms developing 80 to 85. This is Radio PA meteorologist Ryan Gallagher.
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I'm Kennedy Collins. A couple from Mesa, Arizona, has been arrested for stealing library books worth over $6,000. Ian and Athena Bartlett allegedly checked out dozens of books and resold many to a local bookstore. They were caught after library staff noticed them trying to sell books still labeled from the library. Both face felony charges of theft and trafficking stolen property as detectives continue to investigate the case, suspecting more stolen books remain unaccounted for. In his first news conference as Attorney General, Todd Blanche confirmed that the Anti-Weaponization Fund will not be revived, despite President Trump's comments on its future. Blanche emphasized that the fund is dead and has been rescinded. He acknowledged Trump's concerns about victims of a weaponized Justice Department, stating that while they want to support these individuals, it won't be through this fund. The News Stream, powered by Seaboard Networks, delivering smarter radio.

News on KUR provided in part by the students and staff of Kutztown University Radio. I'm Mike Greggs. Pennsylvania's state system of higher education has announced the statewide PASHI Pledge, a last dollar scholarship initiative to cover remaining tuition costs for in-state undergraduate students who receive both a federal Pell Grant and a PA state grant. The initiative begins in fall 2027. Under the pledge, eligible students across all 10 PASHI universities would pay no out-of-pocket tuition costs after federal, state, and institutional aid is applied. Fees, books, housing, and meals are not included. The Board of Governors of Pennsylvania State System of Higher Education also approved the 2026-27 in-state graduation tuition rates for PASHI universities. PASHI universities, the state universities of Pennsylvania, remain the most affordable four-year college option in the Commonwealth. For 2026-27, in-state undergraduate tuition will increase by $172 per semester. The new tuition rate will be $4,169 per semester, or $8,338 for a full academic year, the lowest university tuition rate in the state. KUR would like to remind you that we are your news leader on the radio dial here in northeastern Berks County, on campus, and around the world. 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I'm Mike Greggs.

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1: USDA's July Fruit Outlook focuses on a variety of, well, varieties. Summer fare, from berries to cherries, peaches to melons. And like any such forecast in production, how that is determined each season is forecast in weather. As Agriculture Department research economist Helen Wakefield explains for this growing season,
2: warmer than average temperatures accelerated crop development across California's major fruit producing regions in 2026, prompting earlier than usual harvests for many specialty crops, including strawberries, peaches, sweet cherries, and table grapes. In Florida, widespread freezing temperatures during winter storm Gianna in late January and early February negatively impacted specialty crops including strawberries, blueberries, and watermelons.
1: So where might one glean an unchanged or increased harvest or shipment in summer fruits from the previous year? One crop is California apricots.
2: California is the top apricot producing state, accounting for over 90% of the U.S. crop. California's 2026 apricot production forecast is unchanged year over year at 34,000 tons.
1: Yet despite no change in Golden State apricot production,
2: the 2026 apricot production forecast is 36,500 tons, a 5% decrease year over year.
1: Florida strawberry shipments were down due to freeze impacts to the crop in late winter. Still,
2: Florida strawberry acreage has increased in recent years from 9,400 acres in 2018 to 17,000 acres in 2025.
1: As for blueberry shipments, forecasts through mid-July indicate
2: fresh blueberry shipments from Georgia began mid-April and ended mid-July. In 2026, Georgia fresh blueberry shipments were higher year over year. Dry conditions during the growing season alleviated some of the pest and disease pressure typically experienced in Georgia's warm, humid climate. Fresh blueberry shipments from the Pacific Northwest began in mid-June 2026. Early season blueberry shipments from Washington State were higher season to date through mid-July, with reports of limited pest pressure benefiting the blueberry crop.
1: I'm Rod Bain reporting for the U.S. Department of Agriculture in Washington, D.C.
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1: Man wanted for murdering a 22-year-old Penn State student is in police custody. 19-year-old Kadhafi Fleming surrendered to police yesterday evening. Authorities say Fleming is also believed to be responsible for stealing an off-duty police officer's vehicle. Fleming's teenage brother is also arrested in connection to the death of 22-year-old William Schmidt. Two parents are facing charges after an infant was hospitalized with severe physical abuse. Police arrested 21-year-old Secret McCliff Sarr and 22-year-old Tyrone Jones over the weekend. It turns out they removed 7-week-old from job without a medical release. The baby was taken back to the hospital after the pair was arrested. Their charges include aggravated assault, kidnapping, and other related offenses. A former Bucks County preschool teacher is facing serious charges. Investigators say 27-year-old Aaron Burke allegedly assaulted a 2-year-old boy. The allegations came to light when Burke was working at Newtown Discovery Preschool. Burke is due in court on September 3rd. And in other news, big plans are in the works for the site of an old oil refinery. It's located in South Philadelphia and is now being transformed into an industrial innovation campus called the Bellwether District. HRP Group is the site's owner, and the company says it could bring 19,000 jobs to the city. More details are expected soon. Eclipse will be out of service later today. City officials say residents won't have access to the system starting at 10:30 tonight. It's all part of the required maintenance on the system. Service will be restored early tomorrow morning. And finally, SEPTA has new tools to help riders plan their trip and find their bus stop. SEPTA's frequent bus network is now shown in the color red. Routes shown in red arrive every 15 minutes or sooner. There are also new additions to help riders, which include new symbols, icons, as well as new bus stop signs. I'm Juan Arango, and you're up to date with Radio PA.
2: Partly sunny with an afternoon shower today, highs 80 to 85. Tonight, mostly cloudy, a shower or thunderstorm passing through, lows in the mid-60s. Morning fog tomorrow, then becoming partly sunny, scattered afternoon thunderstorms developing 80 to 85. This is Radio PA meteorologist Ryan Gallagher.
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I'm Kennedy Collins. A total solar eclipse is making its way across parts of the Northern Hemisphere today, offering a stunning view to millions. The best spots to see the total eclipse include parts of Greenland, Iceland, Spain, and Northern Russia. In the U.S., a partial eclipse will be visible from Alaska to North Carolina, with coverage varying by location. Remember, if you're watching, be sure to wear certified eclipse glasses for safety. Nick Reiner has been indicted for the murders of his parents, famed director Rob Reiner and his wife Michelle. Prosecutors say he used a knife and lay in wait for the attacks. The indictment adds special circumstances for multiple murders and means no preliminary hearing is needed. Nick, who pleaded not guilty, remains in custody without bond. A pretrial hearing is set for September 15th. The couple was found dead in their Brentwood home last December. The News Stream, powered by Seaboard Networks, delivering smarter radio.

provided by the staff and volunteer students of Kutztown University Radio. I'm Mike Greggs. Kutztown University has named Dr. Deborah Kidder as Dean of the College of Business. Kidder brings more than 30 years' experience to KU as of June 29th. Kidder most recently served as the Dean of the Turner College of Business and Technology at Columbus State University from 2021 to 2025. During her tenure, she successfully connected students, faculty, and staff with the local community through industry partnerships and engagement with the local school system and nonprofits. Under her leadership, the college pursued several initiatives designed to meet the needs of the 21st century workforce, such as a rapid workforce development program in cybersecurity, as well as redesigning graduate courses to meet the needs of working adults, and with a special focus on one of their community partners, Fort Benning. Welcome to Dr. Kidder. And speaking of new appointments, Kutztown University President Dr. Philip Cavalier has named Matthew Assad Vice President for Administration and Finance and Chief Financial Officer, effective July 1st. Assad has been with KU since 2020 and is a KU alum graduating both for his bachelor's and master's degree right here at KU. He has served as interim vice president and CFO since January. As vice president for administration and finance, Assad provides strategic leadership for the university's financial and administrative options. We check news hourly on KUR.

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We're all over Instagram, Threads, Facebook, and TikTok. 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
1: This is Bird Note. I'm Piper, a fourth grader in Washington State. Sandpipers first caught my attention because my name is Piper, but then I started learning amazing things about them. There are many different species of sandpipers, but today I'll tell you about my top three. At number three, the upland sandpiper. This sandpiper isn't usually found at the beach. Upland sandpipers live in grasslands and prairies. They eat beetles, grasshoppers, and even spiders. Their mottled brown feathers help them stay camouflaged while hunting. And they're pretty. My number two sandpiper is the least sandpiper. This is the tiniest sandpiper of all. It only weighs 1 ounce, as much as 3/4. By each spring, it migrates up to 2,500 miles from the Arctic to South America. And my number one sandpiper, the sanderling. First of all, they look cute and soft. They can run faster than probably any other bird you'll see at the beach. And they are very social, often moving in flocks to avoid predators. What's your favorite sandpiper? Tell us at birdnote.org. I'm Piper Byard.

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1: A man wanted for murdering a 22-year-old Penn State student is in police custody. 19-year-old Kadhafi Fleming surrendered to police yesterday evening. Authorities say Fleming is also believed to be responsible for stealing an off-duty police officer's vehicle. Fleming's teenage brother is also arrested in connection to the death of 22-year-old William Schmidt. Two parents are facing charges after an infant was hospitalized with severe physical abuse. Police arrested 21-year-old Secret McCliff Sarr and 22-year-old Tyrone Jones over the weekend. It turns out they removed 7-week-old from job without a medical release. The baby was taken back to the hospital after the pair was arrested. Their charges include aggravated assault, kidnapping, and other related offenses. A former Bucks County preschool teacher is facing serious charges. Investigators say 27-year-old Aaron Burke allegedly assaulted a 2-year-old boy. The allegations came to light when Burke was working at Newtown Discovery Preschool. Burke is due in court on September 3rd. And in other news, big plans are in the works for the site of an old oil refinery. It's located in South Philadelphia and is now being transformed into an industrial innovation campus called the Bellwether District. HRP Group is the site's owner, and the company says it could bring 19,000 jobs to the city. More details are expected soon. Eclipse will be out of service later today. City officials say residents won't have access to the system starting at 10:30 tonight. It's all part of the required maintenance on the system. Service will be restored early tomorrow morning. And finally, SEPTA has new tools to help riders plan their trip and find their bus stop. SEPTA's frequent bus network is now shown in the color red. Routes shown in red arrive every 15 minutes or sooner. There are also new additions to help riders, which include new symbols, icons, as well as new bus stop signs. I'm Juan Arango, and you're up to date with Radio PA.
2: Partly sunny with an afternoon shower today, highs 80 to 85. Tonight, mostly cloudy, a shower or thunderstorm passing through, lows in the mid-60s. Morning fog tomorrow, then becoming partly sunny, scattered afternoon thunderstorms developing 80 to 85. This is Radio PA meteorologist Ryan Gallagher.
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2: Have you ever wondered what those dots are on signs in public spaces? Or why people walk with a white cane with a ball at the end? Or have you ever wanted to eat without seeing the food on your plate? 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

I'm Kennedy Collins. White House Press Secretary Karoline Leavitt will step down at the end of August to spend more time with her two young children. President Trump praised her as one of the best press secretaries in history and will keep her as a key advisor. Leavitt, who returned from maternity leave less than a month ago, expressed gratitude for the opportunity and said balancing her role with motherhood has been challenging. Two people are dead following a helicopter crash in Salado, Texas. The U.S. Army Apache attack helicopter went down in a field near Fort Hood and is still burning, but there were no damages to nearby buildings. This incident is currently unfolding, and we'll continue to provide updates as more information becomes available. The News Stream, powered by Seaboard Networks, delivering smarter radio.

News on KUR, provided in part by students and staff of Kutztown University Radio. I'm Mike Reggs. Kutztown University completed its renovation and celebrated a ribbon cutting and grand opening of one of its residence hall, Johnson Hall, on Thursday, August 6th. First built in 1966, Johnson Hall features 68,613 square feet of fully renovated and new space to house 298 students. Students will enter through the new vestibule-style main entrances, which open into the new exterior Golden Bear Courtyard. Renovations include a new fully ADA-compliant elevator, the addition of central air conditioning, and fully renovated restrooms on each resident floor. New lounge and study spaces have been added to each resident floor, as well as laundry facilities. The ground floor includes an updated student recreation center and kitchenette, a new conference room, imagination center, and well-being suite. Johnson Hall is named after Lillian Elizabeth Johnson, an 1889 graduate of Keystone State Normal School. She was the first critic teacher in the model school and later became the Dean of Women. KUR would like to remind you that for our most updated schedule of programming, make sure to go to our website, kutztown.edu/KUR, and click on schedule. That's kutztown.edu/KUR and click on schedule. You can also follow us on social media. We're on TikTok, Instagram, Threads, and Facebook. 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From KUR News, I'm Mike Reggs.

0: She's all over the world with smooth, urban, Latin, and the jazz standards that you love. 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
1: 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And I'm your host, Kim Scott. For the next hour, it's all about good music, good energy, and that feel-good jazz that always hits just right. So get comfortable and ready to spend the next 2 hours with me. Today's show will feature new music from Felicia Ray, Greg Manning, and Richard Elliott. Plus, I'll be playing some of your old favorites too. So let's get this block party started right now with Kim Waters and Sax You Up.

listening to the Braxton Brothers with The Only Woman in the World. That's from their 2018 album, Higher. And now, here's Nicholas Cole with Shine on Block Party Radio.

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Thanks for listening. I am loving that cover of Michael Jackson's Remember the Time. Greg Manning took it and made it his own, and he did an excellent job, didn't he? Love it. Up next, here's Robert Glasper, and he's featuring vocalist Yebba on the song Over. Check it out now.

to Patrick Demock with Amplitude featuring Michael Langton on saxophone. Cool tune there. And now, here's one from Riley Richard from 2017 entitled You and I on Block Party Radio.

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Thanks for hanging out with me today, guys. And hey, let's keep the vibe going right now with Paula Atherton and Ready or Not.

You're listening to new music from Terry Disley. He calls this one Tickling the 88s. That's a cute little title there. I love it. And now, here's C. Raj with Native Tongue on Block Party Radio.

is Block Party Radio with your host, Kim Scott. Thanks for joining the party. That was Pastel Leather, a tune released by soul jazz flutist Althea Renee back in 2022. I'm so excited to hear that Althea has a new album coming out, so we are ready for it. Up next, here's Lori Williams with New Day.

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You're listening to new music from Arthur Thompson entitled, I Needed You. It's a beautiful ballad featuring Peter White on guitar. And now, here's another Michael Jackson cover. We heard a different one earlier, I know you heard that, by Greg Manning, but this one is by Everett Harp. And it's his version of Rock With You. And then I'm gonna follow that up with a debut single from vocalist Ali Starr entitled Samba Love. 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

I'm Kennedy Collins. Free press groups are challenging the Trump administration in a federal lawsuit, claiming it's unconstitutional to sell advance access to Truth Social posts. The suit argues this practice allows Trump to profit from government information, violating the First Amendment's guarantee of equal access. The complaint was filed after the announcement of a new service offering early access for up to $100,000 a month, sparking concerns about transparency and corruption in government communications. Two people are dead following a helicopter crash in Salado, Texas. The U.S. Army Apache attack helicopter went down in a field near Fort Hood and is still burning, but there were no damages to nearby buildings. This incident is currently unfolding, and we'll continue to provide updates as more information becomes available. The News Stream, powered by Seaboard Networks, delivering smarter radio.

0: news on KU are provided in part by the students and staff of Kutztown University Radio. I'm Mike Reggs. The Kutztown University Council of Trustees has new officers serving in leadership roles for the next 2 years, as approved at its June meeting. Kevin Harden Jr. of the class of 07 Esquire will serve as chair. Phillips Armstrong of the class of 71 will serve as vice chair, and Sandy Green will serve as secretary. The 11-member KU Council of Trustees sets broad policy and direction for Kutztown University of Pennsylvania with the assistance of the university president. And Kutztown University has unveiled a Bachelor of Science in Business Administration and General Business online program designed for students who have previously earned college credits or completed an associate's degree to seamlessly transfer to Kutztown University. Kutztown University says they understand that today's adult students want access to flexibility without compromising quality. The online general business degree meets the needs of working professionals and adult learners seeking a streamlined, achievable path to graduation in as little as 2 years. Kutztown University's BSBA in General Business is a fully online, asynchronous degree completion program designed for motivated students who have already completed at least 60 college credits, including applied statistics, and are ready to finish their bachelor's degree. With flexible scheduling and a structured academic plan, full-time students with a business background can complete the program in as little as 2 years. We check news hourly on KUR.
1: You're still hanging with me, Kim Scott, on the Block Party Radio Show. And if you're just joining me, hey, you are right on time. This is the second hour of the hottest jazz party on the airwaves, bringing you smooth, contemporary, and Latin jazz, all lined up to keep the groove just right. Coming up this hour, I've got music by Jeff Bradshaw, 480 East, Felicia Ray, and more. So let's jump back on the dance floor and back into the music with Kayla Waters and Lush.

is Kim Scott with Block Party Radio. Thanks for listening. Did you guys like that groove? I mean, so much energy all wrapped in one tune with a lot of brass. It's just so high energy. I love it. That was Gold Coast Horns with Bounce to This. And now, here's Rebecca Jade with Show Me.

You're listening to new music from Rick Braun entitled Give It All You Got. That's a cool cover of Chuck Mangione's hit, of course, and it's from the album Rick Braun Plays Chuck Mangione. Man, I can't wait for that album to come out. The full album is slated to come out on March 6th, so listen out for it. Up next, here's Joey Somerville with Schoolboy Crush on Block Party Radio.

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This is Block Party Radio with your host, Kim Scott. Thanks for hanging with me today, and hopefully the vibe is just right for you. You know, I like to keep that feel-good jazz coming your way, so let's settle back in and enjoy the ride. Here's Richard Elliott with Driftin'.

was my new single, Hide and Seek. And I hope you guys enjoyed every minute of that. It's available now everywhere you get your music. And now, here's Jeff Lorber with Jeff's Groove, featuring Mark Lettieri on Block Party Radio.

week, for the band behind the star, we're featuring music by the star, Bob James. Of course, you know this segment is actually about the band members, right? So, although I mentioned the star, today we're talking about the unsung music hero, guitarist Eric Gale. Eric was from Brooklyn, New York, and while a very talented guitarist, he was also a brainiac. My goodness, he skipped junior high, went straight to high school, ended up with a master's degree in chemistry. That is wild. And if that wasn't enough, he was actually a professor at Penn State. Now, he decided to leave the chemistry field when he was at Penn State for a career in, you guessed it, music. Okay. Now, I forgot to mention, when he was in high school, he used to hang out at John Coltrane's house. Yeah, the John Coltrane's house. And it said that his wife used to give him snacks. And they used to let him sit in on the jam sessions. Now, that is just super cool. Anyway, we're celebrating Eric Gale for his slamming guitar work on the tune Nautilus by Bob James. Eric's textures add tension and funk without overdoing it. I mean, his touch and his skill helped make a huge impression on like hip-hop producers for decades. So cheers to the late, great Eric Gale. Check him out now on Bob James's Nautilus.

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0: 5, 5, 5, 5, 5, 5, 5, 5, 5, 5, 5, 5, 5, 5, 5, 5, 5, 5, 5, 5, 5, 5, 5, 5, 5, 5, 5, 5, 5, 5, 5, 5, 5, 5, 5, 5, 5, 5, 5, 5, 5, 5, 5, 5, 5, 5, 5, 5, 5, 5, 5, 5, 5, 5, 5, 5, 5, 5, 5, 5, 5, 5, 5, 5, 5, 5, 5, 5, 5, 5, 5, 5, 5, 5, 5, 5, 5, 5, 5, 5, 5, 5, 5, 5, 5, 5, 5, 5, 5, 5, 5, 5, 5, 5, 5, 5, 5, 5, 5, 5, 5, 5, 5, 5, 5, 5, 5, 5, 5, 5, 5, 5, 5, 5, 5, 5, 5, 5, 5, 5, 5, 5, 5, 5, 5, 5,
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I'm Mason Reed. Many first-year players in the league are finally reaping the rewards of their hard work. They've landed contracts and are now making some long-awaited purchases, like new cars and homes. Many are also prioritizing their family's well-being, using their earnings to take care of their parents. It's a significant milestone for these athletes as they embark on their professional careers. Two people are dead following a helicopter crash in Salado, Texas. The U.S. Army Apache attack helicopter went down in a field near Fort Hood and is still burning, but there were no damages to nearby buildings. This incident is currently unfolding, and we'll continue to provide updates as more information becomes available. The news stream, powered by Seaboard Networks, delivering smarter radio,

Insights on KUR provided in part by the students and staff of Kutztown University Radio. I'm Mike Greggs. Kutztown University has instituted a policy change regarding the use of e-mobility devices on campus. Kutztown University will be prohibiting the use of all e-mobility devices on campus after careful consideration and assessment of emerging safety concerns, says Assistant Vice President and Dean of Students, Dr. Stephen Ruprecht. The devices include electric scooters, electric bikes, and motorized skateboards. Quote, "This decision has not been made lightly," Ruprecht said. "It reflects increasing concerns about an incident at KU with fire and life safety, i.e. exploding battery, in addition to pedestrian safety, congestion in high traffic areas, and the potential for accidents and injuries involving both riders and those walking across campus," end quote. Ruprecht continued that over the past year, institutions across the country have experienced a rise in incidents related to e-mobility devices, particularly in shared spaces such as walkways, residence hall areas, and entrances to academic buildings. Quote, "These devices, while convenient, can travel at speeds that create serious risks in environments designed primarily for foot traffic. Effective immediately, use of electric scooters, electric bikes, and motorized skateboards will not be permitted on KU property, including walk pathways and building interiors. Devices should not be stored inside university buildings, including residence halls, due to fire safety and battery concerns." We check news hourly on KUR.

Dr. Lonnie Smith, and the band. Blue Note Records, Evolution, is the outing for Blue Note. And the little band, well, a swinging little band it is. Joe Dyson at the drums, Jonathan Blake at the drums, and Jonathan Kreisberg at the guitar, with a horn section out front featuring John Ellis on the tenor, and Maurice Brown playing the trumpet. Dr. Lonnie Smith, a mainstay in the jazz world since the early 1960s when he went to New York with guitarist George Benson. He's a master of the B3 organ, learned it in the back of a music store, I believe it was upstate New York. Dr. Lonnie Smith and Evolution on Blue Note Records. Maurice Brown, the trumpeter on that cut, he hails from Chicago. He's been traveling around with the Tedeschi Trucks Act for quite some time in a nice big band playing the blues. Before that, he had a jazz career in Chicago and had an album out on his own. He called it Hip to Bop. And this is a catchy little melody from the trumpeter Maurice Brown. It's called It's a New Day. And it is, indeed.

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You can present your business's message to our loyal Jazz with David Bassey listeners. 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

Two in a row. On Jazz with David Bassi. Say It Over and Over Again. John Coltrane Quartet and Ballads. And after that, Chicago Jazz Philharmonic Chamber Ensemble, Havana Blue, Orbit Davis's recording about Havana and Seraphim. Angels. Well, here's another one, Canto America, and the song called La Propaganda de Hoy. Let's listen to music from Michael Spiro and Wayne Wallace.

propaganda, they are. It's on the Patois record label and the album Canto America. Wayne Wallace, Michael Spiro. 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

Two very different recordings back to back. Hollow Trees from the Hutchinson Andrew Trio, a prairie band from up north of the border, Canada way, this time with the Lily String Quartet, Chris Andrew, Cody Hutchinson, and Carl Schwanick. Before that, an iconic pianist at 80 years old, Harold Mayburn, with the wonderful rhythm section of John Weber and Joe Farnsworth. Mr. Farnsworth doing it first rate. Seven Steps to Heaven, Victor Feldman and Miles Davis composition, on Smoke Sessions, right on time. An American classic, Harold Mayburn, and an octogenarian at that. Well, here's a classic music from two trumpeters. Tomorrow's Destiny is the song. Freddie Hubbard and Woody Shaw together

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I'm Mason Reed. Two people are dead following a helicopter crash in Salado, Texas. The U.S. Army Apache attack helicopter went down in a field near Fort Hood and is still burning, but there were no damages to nearby buildings. This incident is currently unfolding, and we'll continue to provide updates as more information becomes available. Tyler Menninga, the driver of the iconic Gravedigger monster truck, recently shared his journey into the world of motorsports. He reflected on his career, highlighting a favorite memory that stands out. Menninga's passion for racing and performing in front of fans has made him a beloved figure in the sport. Stay tuned for more from this thrilling motorsports legend. 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

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I'm Mike Greggs. Kutztown University has updated its degrees in communication design to meet the needs of today's students, including an accelerated dual degree and fully online graduate program. The accelerated dual degree, or 4+1, in communication design at KU allows students to earn both the Bachelor of Fine Arts and the Master of Arts in Communication Design in just 5 years. This streamlined pathway is designed for motivated students who want to graduate with advanced credentials while maintaining academic and professional momentum. The accelerated program allows students to transition seamlessly from undergraduate to graduate study. After earning their BFA, students complete the MA fully online, allowing them to begin a full-time career while advancing their education. This flexible structure eliminates the need to pause professional growth and makes it possible to immediately apply graduate-level learning in real-world settings. Students choose Kutztown University for their dual degrees in communication design for the cost-effective two-degree pathway, strong portfolio and career outcomes, 100% online master's flexibility, and expert faculty and industry networking. The standalone Master of Arts in Communication Design for those who have already completed a bachelor's is built to fit the schedule of working professionals. 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